0: dog business. 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

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Whoa.

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2: 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Down low, down low, down low.
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0: 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Somebody tell them people Mr. Hem is here.
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Yo, what's poppin', Philly? It's Kendrick Lamar, you dig that? And right now you're checking out the only station holding you down with the hottest music. It's Philly's Power 99. What's up?

Man, what's the deal, Philly? You already know what it is, man. It's your boy, Big Sean, Good Music, Finally Famous in the building. And you're checking out the only station holding you down with the hottest music. 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

0: 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On the other side, we jumping into some Chris Brown with Obvious. 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
1: Yo, bro. 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

Yo, what's going on? 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You dig that? 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

0: 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Shay Diddy here on Philly's Power 99. 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
1: She ain't even all that. 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So I ain't even like her.

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0: 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What up? Shay Diddy here. The Breakfast Club is waking you up every single morning. 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

0: For real.
1: Yes, other people's property for real. Because you know what I'm saying? How you walk in the room, back straight,
2: yeah,
1: you know what I mean?
2: Yeah.
1: Arms out to the side, swinging.
2: Yeah, he act like it was his crib. He act like it was his crib. Like
1: it is.
2: Done
1: it is.
0: It is.
2: You right. Hello, who's this?
3: Hi, this is Stacy. How y'all doing?
0: Stacey.
2: What's up, Stacy?
1: Stacy said, I know where our back door needs to be installed.
3: Charlamagne, I'm thinking you a little jealous of me and Envy's relationship, even though we don't even have a relationship. But no, technically, morally.
1: That was crazy.
2: That was a whole other topic.
1: I'm jealous of you and Envy's relationship. Oh, I'm sorry, we're on the radio live, but we don't have a relationship.
2: Whoa. Clear that up, Stacey.
1: Ain't nothing to clear up.
3: No. Charlamagne, though, just like Jeff said, Charlamagne has gay ears. I think Charlamagne wants to, like, yes.
1: You be pressure washing Envy's deck?
0: What? Oh, my God.
3: No, stop playing. Envy is just a very cool dude who just supports a black-owned business. Stop doing that.
1: Listen,
3: come on,
1: if Envy's working on your foundation, I ain't got nothing to do with that, brother. Yeah. All right, okay?
3: Sounds like you're a little jealous.
0: He definitely got gay.
2: He's definitely jealous. Okay. Finish what you were saying.
3: No, morally, I think it's very wrong, especially when you built like that. You understand? Mm-hmm. Now, technically, I don't know if he can get in trouble, but morally, that is not right. You should not just be slinging your meat wherever you want because you own the property.
0: Like, it doesn't
3: Yeah,
0: matter.
3: Right.
1: Yeah, right. That's the crazy part about this story. The fact that he's built the way that he's built and he was hitting it for an hour.
0: I still need to see.
3: Right? Like,
1: you need to see this.
3: Like, you should at least be a little sexy. Like, on now. But I mean, I guess.
0: Is he white?
3: Yes, morally, you're wrong. I don't know if he can get in trouble, though.
1: That's true.
3: Yeah, morally, he's wrong.
0: That's true.
1: Stacey, Envy wants you to help.
3: Okay, y'all have a good day.
1: Stacey, Envy said come over later. He wants you to help him reduce his drywall.
3: Wait a minute. Let me just make a point real quick.
2: Uh-oh.
3: And I may get in trouble for this.
2: Uh-oh. Yeah, Stacey.
3: You and Trav got each other's number. Me and Envy just is your straight business.
2: No, right. That's what I'm talking about. Yeah, that's what I'm talking about.
1: It should just be business when you a married man, Envy.
2: No, he said man is business. You and Trav got each other's
0: numbers. Y'all more personal.
1: No,
3: you're right.
1: Me and Trav actually for business.
3: People be asking me, can you get me in contact with Charlamagne? I'm like, you got to call the radio. I don't got their numbers.
1: You goddamn right. Better call the radio station.
2: Hey, Stacey, I'll see you at the car show, Stacey.
1: I know you will.
3: You sure will.
2: I hate this place. Goodbye.
0: Vroom, baby. Hey,
2: oh, my goodness.
1: It's okay, Envy. Damn. The moral of the story is, landlords, don't abuse your power, please.
2: Oh, my goodness.
0: That's crazy.
2: All right. Well, The Breakfast Club, good morning.

0: DJ Envy, Jess Hilarious, Charlamagne Tha God.
1: What is the Breakfast Club?
2: Y'all are wild.
3: Danger.
4: You're a bit unpredictable.
5: What?
6: I'm with gang gang.
7: Y'all came a long way.
6: I'm with gang gang.
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10: I like this show.
11: 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Now let's begin.

0: freaky, freaky, like no one has ever made you feel, yeah.
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2: I hate the way that you walk, the way that you talk. I hate the way that you dress. Everything with me is blessed.
1: Call up next, 800-585-1051.
2: Not just me, I'm what the culture feeling.
3: Hello, who's this?
4: Hey, this is Taylor from Atlanta.
3: What's up, Taylor? Get it off your chest.
4: I'm going to go ahead. First, I'm going to let y'all know, hey, look, as soon as this allergy medicine wear off, I ain't going to be up at all these time of hours. So it's cool to talk to y'all when I get a chance. Okay. But now I wanted to say, I can't stand how white people, especially people who are MAGA people, don't know their history and they refuse to learn it. Real quick, I was in Denver about 2-3 weeks ago. And for a bachelor party, one of my homeboys, he just, he's got a good job up there with a good organization up in Denver. Mm-hmm. So we're going to fly up there, support him, you know what I'm saying, stuff like that. And it's like me, though I call from Atlanta, I'm really from College Park, Georgia, but I live in Atlanta. I got my homeboy from Florida. I got the Carolinas, South Carolina, North Carolina. I got Memphis, Cali, all like that. But anyway, we walk into this bar, and these white girls jump straight on us. And they just sitting there talking to us, and the bartender was like, oh, where y'all boys from? And being down south, being called boys, you gonna look at it a certain type of way.
3: Right.
4: And then he's like, you know what? I can't wait for them to make America great again. Man, let me tell you, my homeboy jumped on them first. My homeboy from Florida, he got eaten at first. Then I asked him, well, when was America great? And then every year that he was trying to name, it wasn't. I'm like, so flooding black towns, that great? From what you did to, us in Alabama, was that great? Even when they had the Japanese internment camp. I was like, it was never great. And then so anyway, we ended up leaving. And my homeboy turned around, my homeboy from L.A. turned around and said, yeah, and we take your snow bunnies with us. So, look, Dr. Umar, no, I give them their addresses, and they laugh, so they go postal real quick. But now, so when we got back to the Airbnb, the white girl, she said, a lot of white people don't like knowing about their history simply because they can't take it. It feels like, you know, all your life you believe Santa Claus is real, and then we find out not, you don't know how to take it.
3: Well, I will say this. I mean, you turn the bachelor party to a history lesson. I'm not mad at that. But you're losing with, you brought the snow bunnies back to the crib. I'm sure some of your partners is married. Now you just got them all caught up and wrapped up. And why did y'all bring the snow bunnies back to the crib if you just had a black history lesson?
5: And if you about to get married the next day or whenever.
4: So let me tell you, there was 7 of us at that time. 3 people were late. I was on the phone with my black queen.
5: What was the ratio out of the 7? How many are actually entangled in other situations outside of them snow bunnies? How many of them married or in relationships?
4: None. It's only me. I'm in a relationship trying to possibly get married, and my other homeboy who's engaged. We did not. We was like, man, we gotta go back to our room, because I ain't gonna lie. Like 2 of them look like Mariah Carey, and look, sometimes you know yourself. And you sit you behind that.
5: What you was contemplating? What just happened to Dr. Umar in the lashes?
3: Jesus,
5: that's how it be. It be like I'm on it for my black queen, but low key contemplating the ice bunny.
3: Nah, you see, you should. When they were taking them snow bunnies back to the crib, bro. You should have took off. You should have got a hotel room.
5: Y'all never be nowhere near that. That's the problem.
4: We were in a little mini, like a little mini mansion. So we down there, like I said, we in Denver. So I told her what's going on. Once again, it's 7. At this time, it's 7 of us. 3 of my homeboys, they came later. But it was 5 of them.
3: Because you know, if the snow bunny say somebody raped them, y'all all going to jail.
4: That's why I was sitting there. Hey, look.
3: That's how you got to think. You got to think the worst, just in case that you don't put yourself in that predicament. Fellas, I see y'all later. I'm going to another room on the other side because I don't want to be associated with none of this.
4: And that is exactly what I did. I went to the other room on the other side, and I watched some John Stewart. I called my lady. I let her know what was going on, and I'm here.
3: All right.
5: Okay.
4: So.
3: Thank you, brother. You have a good weekend.
4: Yeah, no, all right. Well, just a little note, wasn't the white. Like, we were trying to figure out what to do to one of the snow bunnies. When they got to the crib, when they got to the Airbnb, we trying to figure out the music. And one of the white girls said, do you have any Nucky Bucks on your playlist? Like,
3: and you played it, too. And you watched them dance. I'm telling your wife. Goodbye, sir.
4: I was in the
3: room. Goodbye, sir. Hello, who's this?
6: This is Rashida from Maryland.
3: What's up, Rashida from Maryland?
7: Good morning, Maryland.
3: Get it off your chest,
6: good morning, DJ MV. That's hilarious, Charlamagne the God. Just shout out to you, Eastern Shore, Maryland.
7: Oh, what's up, baby? How you doing?
6: Oh, my God. I'm such a big fan. I'm doing so good.
7: Thank you.
6: Yes, I wanted to get off my chest this morning. I know it's a lot going on in the world, but I'm a single parent. I got two sons, 18 and 14. Don't do the math. And I work two jobs, and I currently graduated from University of Phoenix, top of my class.
8: Congratulations.
6: And literally, thank you. Mm-hmm. Thank you. I'm the first generation graduate of my family.
7: That's amazing.
6: So,
8: what's your major?
6: My voice sound like this because I got off work late last night, literally working two jobs, taking care of my kids, and then getting up and then having to take care of everybody else's kids.
7: I understand.
6: So,
8: what's your major? What'd you major in?
6: I major in early childhood elementary education and youth leadership.
8: Okay.
7: Oh, so does my mother. That's what's up. That's what's up.
6: Oh, yeah. Oh, yeah, she do. She got a daycare. I remember you talking about it on the radio.
7: Yep. Two locations. Absolutely. Yes.
6: Yeah. So, our job, no matter what, it's mm-hmm. just inspired. So, I just wanted to do something that's I'm going to inspire somebody. And let me tell you, them kids treat you like a celebrity.
7: Yeah, they do.
6: There be times where stuff be going on in the world. It's like them kids pour right back into
7: you. And they make you feel so good. I appreciate what you do, girl. That's important.
6: For sure. Thank you. Yeah. Thank you so much.
3: 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If you need to vent, hit us up now. It's The Breakfast Club. Good morning.
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1: Hello, who's this?
2: Jay Holiday.
1: What's up, brother? Get it off your chest.
3: Jay, who you taking to bed?
2: I'm a first-time caller, long-time listener. I wanted to shout out my wife.
1: Okay, go ahead.
2: Yeah, I wanted to shout out Ayana for holding it down. They don't talk about the unemployment. I've been unemployed a year and a half, and she's been holding it down for me.
3: You was a federal worker?
2: No, I wasn't a federal worker.
3: Okay.
2: I just got laid off.
3: Oh, okay. She's your one. Who's your two? You got a two?
2: No, I ain't got no two. Only one.
3: There you go. That's what I'm
2: Black
3: talking
2: men
3: about.
2: Don't cheat.
3: That's right. That's right. That's right.
2: How y'all guys doing?
3: Bless I'm Black and highly favored,
4: Thanks
3: sir.
4: Thanks for asking.
2: Congrats on your book, Jeff.
4: Thank you so much.
3: Go pick up a copy,
2: I love
3: man.
2: I love you guys. Well, I ain't got no kids, but I'll check it out.
4: Yeah, it's not only for people with kids. The book basically talks about, you know, relationships as well. It's the basis of it is co-parenting, but it's relationships and how you assess them as well. So you can use it.
2: That's true.
4: Yeah,
2: that's true.
1: Hello, who's this?
5: Yo, Smooth Jazz from the Port. What up, Breakfast Club?
1: Smooth Jazz, what's up? Get it off your chest.
5: Yeah, man. I wanted to talk about this Drake album. Now, I'm gonna first off by starting by saying I'm not a Drake fan, but I like good hip hop. I like good music. And from what I got from the three albums is that he pretty much gave three different stages of him. And like I've always said, I like So Far Gone Drake. You feel me? Mm-hmm. Anything after that, I ain't really too much of a fan of him. He got some hits here and there and stuff. But the only thing I really liked about these three albums is the club bangers that he had on that last CD. That Cheetah Print is funny as hell. It's one of my favorite ones, though. I ain't gonna lie.
3: Can I ask you a question? You got any homeboys that rap?
5: That rap?
3: Yeah.
5: Yeah, for sure.
3: I bet you don't listen to none of their music, but you listen to three Drake albums this weekend. I bet you whenever they send you something, you be like, man, I ain't got time for it. You know what I'm saying?
5: Nah. Yo, shout out to my dog, Bamboo Body. He got good music out.
4: Bamboo Body.
3: Okay.
5: Bamboo Body. He's from Baltimore, I believe.
3: You don't even know
5: but he grew up in he grew up in the Port City, Wilmington, North Carolina. You know what I mean? We all stand on that for real. It's a lot of homies. Fofo Go Loco, he's from the Port City. I listen to his music too. You know what I mean? Like I support for real.
3: I hope so, because it's a lot of y'all out there that listen to three Drake albums this weekend but won't never listen to one song your homeboy sent you.
1: But why gotta be that? Like if Kendrick got the album, you would be like, yo, why are you
4: listening? If he dropped three albums, he would have already dissected all of them.
3: I listen to one Drake album.
1: There's a lot of Drake fans.
3: I would listen to three Kendrick albums if he dropped. I don't have that kind of time.
1: There's a lot of Drake fans out there. Like when Chris Brown dropped that double album, it was like 36, 37, 40
3: songs. They still ain't listen to it. He just did that last week and you still ain't get through.
4: I am because I'm still listening to the 45 track albums, the two ones before that he dropped for that. So yeah,
1: but there's a lot of Drake fans out there. Like, you don't think OVO Eli up here didn't listen to every Drake song?
4: He probably know every song on every album word for word.
3: He don't have no kids.
4: Yeah, he did. He went to Toronto.
3: Okay, he's a young man with really no life.
1: Damn,
3: Drake is his life. His Instagram page is OVO Eli. He has no life.
1: Did he get back from Toronto yet?
4: I don't know. He met Drake, though.
1: He did meet Drake?
4: Yes, he did.
3: We don't know that for sure.
4: He told us he did. He wouldn't lie.
3: He didn't tell us anything yet. He didn't tell us that. Somebody told me that, and I told y'all.
4: No, somebody, you ain't tell me that.
3: I did tell you that last week. I read you the text verbatim. Crazy girl.
1: I wonder what he said to Drake. I wonder what happened. Like, no, anyway, get it off your chest. 800-585-1051. If you need to vent, hit us up now. It's The Breakfast Club. Good morning.
0: The Breakfast Club.
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0: morning, everybody. It's DJ Envy, Jess Hilarious, Charlamagne Tha God. We are the Breakfast Club. If you're just joining us, we're taking your phone calls, 800-585-1051. This comes from a conversation Keke Palmer was having. And she was talking about when she gets married, she doesn't want her and her spouse to live in the same house. Let's listen.
1: One thing I need you to know is that I never want to live together. I like my alone time.
2: But is that real?
1: That's real. Oh. I just feel like, you know, Whoopi Goldberg said it best once. She was like, I don't want nobody in my house.
2: Yeah.
1: Marry even.
2: So you're married.
1: He's going to live around the corner?
2: Around
1: the corner would be great.
2: What about a guest house? Would you let him live in the guest house?
1: He can be in a guest house. You know what I'm saying? We can be on the same, you know, land. But I'm over there and he's over there.
2: Yeah.
1: At best, separate rooms. But think about how fun it would be to be like, I'm going over to my man's house.
2: Yeah. It keeps things right.
1: It's so fun and exciting. Yeah. I want to go sit on his couch.
2: You know? And he better clean when you're coming over.
1: That's what
2: too.
1: I'm saying.
3: You know what? I will say I'm laughing about it, but there are probably people watching right now who agree with you.
1: Come on.
2: Many people.
1: It just helps to keep. I feel like sometimes you can be just too up under.
4: That's cute in the beginning. You know what I'm saying? I want to go to my man's house. I want to go to, like, yes, there's nothing like saying that when you're dating. But when you're married, I can't, I don't agree with it for myself. It's absolutely mandatory for me to live in the house with my husband. And, but I do understand why a person like Sheryl Lee Ralph would say that. Now, Keke is young. I don't know, unless she just went through the ringer with her baby father. I don't know. I guess all the turmoil that they went through, I guess that got her to that point. But, and that could change for Keke because she's younger. But Sheryl Lee Ralph, I do understand. For one, her and her husband live in two different states. He's a politician or something like that. And then she's an actress and she has to be on a certain side, you know, in a certain city because she films most of the time. So I understand that. Then they older. They didn't have years and years and years. And when you get older, I do notice, because I noticed from my grandmother, you want your space and she ain't going to leave them. Like, they got her and my grandfather was together. They were together for so long that she didn't want to leave them, but she didn't want to live with them. That's just how that was.
0: How many girlfriends your grandfather had?
4: I don't know.
0: Okay.
4: I have no idea.
0: All right.
4: Because remember, I told you she shot him in the ass
0: one time, right? That's what I was asking.
4: Right.
0: But if somebody shot me in the ass, I don't know if I want to live in the house either.
4: But he bought that on himself. Now,
5: are you telling the truth about this?
4: I was telling the truth about the church, but my mother didn't want me to reveal that about our church.
5: Have your mama call and say, hey, don't be talking about my mama now.
4: No, this is my father's mother.
5: Okay.
4: All right, yeah. All right. Yo, I got to leave my family business out of this. But yes, like, I do understand. I just don't agree with it for me.
0: Yeah, I cannot be married to my wife and we not live in the same house. Like, I just can't. Like, we are up under each other and I'm fine with it. I love it. Even when we arguing, I want to look at her miserable. She want to look at me miserable. We're just going to be miserable in the same bed together.
4: Yeah.
0: But nah, we are not. No way. Hell no. You live in this house. I live in that. No. It's not happening.
5: Mm-hmm. Yeah, I have no idea what Keke Palmer is talking about.
0: No.
5: And neither does she.
0: Yeah.
5: Okay,
4: she
5: sounds like a person who's never been married. I would actually listen to her and respect it more if she had some lived experience. Okay, what's the point of being married if you're not going to live with each other? That's part of being married. That's how you build deep intimacy with a person. That's how you share daily responsibilities. That's how you have build long-term compatibility. Do you need space sometimes? Of course. Do you need me time, alone time? Of course. But what's the point of being married if you're not under the same roof? How does that work with the kids?
4: Right.
5: I don't know.
4: I totally understand. Like,
5: there's nothing better than being in the bed with your wife in the middle of the night and one of your kids come in because they say that they had a bad dream or they stomach hurt. You want to be there for every waking moment.
4: Absolutely.
5: So I don't, like, no. Like, well, no, Keke.
0: But we have somebody on the line that said it works for them. Hello, who's this?
6: I'm going to remain anonymous. Breakfast Club, what's up?
0: What's up?
4: We cannot see you, girl.
5: How are you?
6: That's all right, Jess. Don't
4: judge. I got you.
0: You said this works for
6: okay.
0: You're in a situation where you and your husband don't live in the same house?
6: It's not a situation. This is an actual relationship.
0: Oh, sorry.
6: Don't play with me.
0: Okay. I'm sorry. Go ahead. Okay. Well, break it down.
6: We are actually in a relationship. We have dated for about 6 years.
5: Y'all not married,
6: We've been
5: though?
6: Engaged a little over 2 years.
5: Are y'all married, though?
6: No, we're not. We're not married just yet.
5: So why are you listening to her?
0: Damn.
4: Stop. Because she understands.
6: You know what, Charlamagne?
4: She feels the same way.
6: Everybody don't want the same thing.
4: Mm-hmm. Yeah.
6: And not everybody is traditional. And when I got with him, I let him know I'm not the most traditional person. And I've stuck with that. It's more me than him. And a lot of the times when you hear about people not wanting to live together, it is the female. it's more the female than the man. The man is like, we need to be under one roof.
4: But I feel like that comes from, like, trauma. Like, something had to happen. Why the hell do you ever want a house divided? Like, you know what I'm saying? Like,
6: It's not divided. I sleep with him. He sleeps with me every night. We're not sitting here, like, not together. It's not divided.
7: So if y'all, but wait, so
6: there's no trauma. So there's no trauma assisted or associated with not wanting to live together.
5: Okay. But y'all sleep together every night, you just said.
4: How?
6: Mm-hmm.
7: And then you go home?
4: Well, on the phone or like what do you do? The,
6: well, technically the home is next door. So, yeah.
7: Oh, so y'all live next door to each other.
4: On the same land. Yes. Y'all just next door to each other.
6: Yes. Okay. Exactly what Kiki Palmer said. Where you're right here, I'm right here. Okay, it works. You got your space. Our spaces literally are right there. No problem.
5: I'm still not listening to you until you get married. That's the whole biggest. That's the gist.
6: Then Charlamagne, I'll call you back when I get married. I got my ring on my finger. That's going to be my husband.
7: So, question: when you have kids, who the kids going to live with?
6: Oh no, honey, we don't have kids. I'm too old to have kids. My kids are grown.
7: Oh.
6: He does have children, but his children are grown, semi-grown, and one is kind of middle schoolish.
5: When's the wedding?
4: She's older.
6: Say it again.
5: When is the wedding?
6: Mm-hmm. Well, we're hoping the wedding will be in the next year or two, but we want to buy some homes first. We want to buy some land first. And we don't want to mix that.
7: Okay. So what are you going to do when you look out the window?
6: Income, Jess. Income. Income. So don't play with me.
7: When you
6: income.
7: Look out the window and you see another woman coming in that house, what do you do?
6: Oh, then he wouldn't be living next door.
5: Why do you even bring that into the equation?
7: I'm just curious, because they live next door.
6: No, it's a reasonable question. It's definitely a reasonable question.
5: Not if y'all in a relationship.
6: There should be, but there should be. If there's a respect factor and you all have had that conversation, it shouldn't be let's play around with each other's feelings and let's play around with each other's lives.
5: Yes,
6: this is a conversation, like Kiki Palmer said, you have to have early and in the beginning. Sometimes you probably don't think it's going to be like, oh, well, maybe we'll fall in love and, you know, we'll change each other's minds. But people have to understand that if you are honest, from the beginning, you can't fault a person for wanting to stick to their honesty.
5: Yes, ma'am.
6: And lot of people just don't want to live together. It's all right. As long as you're taking care of your business, and I'm taking care of him, and he's taking care of me, we're taking care of each other.
5: Yes, we appreciate you, but we need to talk to some married people.
7: 800-585-1051.
5: Y'all talking to everybody that's not married about this situation.
4: See, that's trauma. I don't care what nobody say. People don't start off like that. Something had to happen. Like, there's no way.
7: We'll take some more calls when we come back. It's The Breakfast Club. Good morning.
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2: Morning, everybody. It's DJ Envy, Jess Hilarious, Charlamagne Tha God. We are The Breakfast Club. If you're just joining us, we're talking about something that Keke Palmer said about marriage. Let's listen.
3: One thing I need you to know is that I never want to live together. Time.
4: But is that real?
3: That's real. Oh. I just feel like, you know, Whoopi Goldberg said it best once. She was like, I don't want nobody in my house.
4: Yeah.
3: Mary even.
4: So you're married.
3: He's going to live around the corner?
4: Two houses.
3: The corner would be great.
4: What about a guest house? Would you let him live in the guest house?
3: He can be in a guest house. You know what I'm saying? We can be on the same, you know, land, but I'm over there and he's over there.
4: Yeah.
3: At best, separate rooms. But think about how fun it would be to be like, I'm going over to my man's house.
4: Yeah. It keeps things right.
3: It's so fun and exciting. Yeah. I want to go sit on his couch.
4: You know? And he better clean when you're coming over,
3: That's what
4: too.
3: I'm saying.
5: You know what? I will say I'm laughing about it, but there are probably people watching right now who agree with you.
3: Come on.
4: Maybe. Many people.
3: It just helps to keep. I feel like sometimes you can be just too up under.
2: So we're taking your calls, 800-585-1051. Hello, who's this?
6: Oh, my God, it's Liz. Good morning.
2: Liz,
7: hi,
2: good morning.
7: Liz.
2: Now, Liz, are you married and you and your spouse don't live in the same home?
6: Yes, I am married, and okay. We're not living in the same home. We just recently got married.
7: Congratulations, damn.
8: Oh, just
6: Thank
8: now
6: you.
8: Of 2025?
6: Yes.
8: Now, the floor is yours. I will listen to you. Now, tell me why y'all not living together.
6: Well, right now we're trying to sort things out. That's number one. He has his own apartment, leases, and stuff like that. But let me tell you something. I was in a relationship for 5 years, and it was the worst of the worst. The breakup was horrible. I ended up with nothing. I had to leave the apartment. It was just starting over. I understand where she's coming from. You know what I'm saying? Like, it's hard to trust someone when, like, you know, if it doesn't end well, what's going to happen with the lease? And then you have things invested. Mm. What if you don't get the things back?
7: So why did you get married again, babe? It don't really sound like you were ready for that, because you still hurt from that 5-year relationship, you know? You jumped the broom again a little too quick.
6: That 5-year relationship, it healed. It was actually ended 3 years ago.
7: Mm.
6: And I actually met this person a year ago, and he actually is slowly and accepting of what I went through. Mm. So he's actually allowing me to be me.
2: So y'all don't live with each other, and y'all not moving in with each other? Y'all going to keep it that way, separate?
7: I think they're going to.
6: Oh, no. We're definitely going to move in, but right. I understand where she's coming from. I'm a little scared now. Is he,
7: Yeah.
8: Is he scared to move in with you because you're Latino at a time like this?
7: Damn. Oh, my God, literally.
6: He is capable of, it's just like I said, you have to really kind of know the person. But I also took time to heal.
2: I think he was talking ice.
6: It wasn't like.
8: Shut up. I was not.
6: Wait, what happened?
7: I thought you meant because Latinos is more feisty
8: what's the
7: and
8: race,
7: crazy.
8: What's the race of your husband?
6: Well, he's white.
8: I see what the now are you right? My suspicion was right.
7: Definitely should
8: he's
7: be scared.
8: He's a little scared.
6: I'm Hispanic.
8: He's scared to move in with you. You know, you might get that knock at the door. I'm just saying, you might get that knock.
7: Damn.
6: No. Poor thing. He's not going to get the knock. We're well documented. So that's not
7: good.
6: But it was, like I said, I had to take time to heal. Like, I didn't want,
7: it was
6: I was
7: the
6: like,
7: trauma.
6: Whoever was, it was.
7: Yeah.
6: Whatever man came to my house, I was like, you're not going home? Like, you don't have a home?
7: Damn. Damn. So, yeah, she a little scared. But congratulations on you getting married. I think that's dope. That's fire. But, like, I think you should, like, do some type of therapy to get over you being scared to live with your spouse. I mean, because it's just still, like, you still hurt from that. You know what I mean? I know it was 3 years ago. That seemed like a long time to you. But you taking that into your new marriage. You know what I'm saying?
6: Yes. And you know what's so crazy, Charlamagne? It's crazy because when I used to be with my ex-partner, we used to listen to, like, The Breakfast Club. And I always used to be like, oh, my God, I do not like Charlamagne. I feel like he is so judgmental.
7: Yes.
6: And then he'll be like, why? That's his personality. But it's so crazy. It was my first time in a while listening to you guys. And I was just like, wow, like I have progressed. Because I used to ignore your whole morning show because of what I went through.
2: Well, I'm glad you healed, mama.
7: Yeah.
8: I'm not judgmental. I just judge certain situations.
7: Very judgmental.
6: No. You're amazing. Let me tell you something. I heard your podcast with Mel Robbins. You are amazing.
8: Thank you very much.
6: Great speaker. So believe it or not, you're amazing.

0: And I love you guys so much. Have a wonderful, wonderful day.
1: I love you too.
2: Have a good one. All right. Well, what's the moral of the story? If there's a moral.
3: Don't listen to unmarried people about marriage.
1: About marriage, yeah. Yeah.
3: That's
1: yeah.
3: the moral of the story. I only want to talk to people who have done this successfully that are happily married. That's
1: but what. I guarantee you, Kiki feels like that because of what she went through with her son's father.
3: And
1: I guarantee you that.
3: I feel like people say that until they find the right person.
1: Right, exactly.
3: When you
1: that's
3: find that right person,
1: change.
3: You want to be with that person 24/7, 365. Yeah. That's the whole beauty of marriage.
1: Absolutely. Right. Some of us stay in relationships too long that's not good for us. We stay in it too long, and that's how you end up hurt. And just like what Kiki said.
3: You was trying. You
4: had
3: it.
4: You almost had it. You almost got there.
2: All right, Mr. Breakfast Club. Good morning.
5: 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Your mornings will never be the same.
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8: I be waking up. Philly, we coming to hang out every morning. This your girl, Jess Hilarious, and we all.

0: DJ Envy, Just Hilarious, Charlamagne Tha God. We are the Breakfast Club. Lauren LaRose is here as well. We got a special guest in the building.
1: Yes, indeed.
0: Dean Maya. Welcome.
2: Good morning.
3: How you beautiful.
0: Doing? Is this your first time here?
3: I think so.
0: Wow. Good morning,
3: Maya. I feel like
0: I've
3: met
0: feeling?
3: Everybody before.
1: How's your energy this morning? How you feel?
3: Good. I got a good, nice rest.
1: Okay.
3: Mm-hmm.
1: That's important.
3: Tacos for Taco Tuesday.
1: Hey,
4: nice.
3: Cinco
4: nice.
3: De Mayo.
1: She's married to a Mexican, so
2: and
1: she is. Every day
2: is also black as well. So it's yes, I'm married to a black
3: I'm
2: Mexican.
3: Good. How are y'all doing?
1: New
3: good.
1: Album retrospect.
3: Yes, sir.
1: What does this album mean to you?
3: This album is a journey back into time, the time that influenced me to sign up to music. You know, when I fell in love with music for the first time, it was literally soul. Funk, R&B that filled my household, vinyl days, the collection that my parents had, a lot of dancing going on, a lot of singing going on in the living room, but culture as well. The block parties, the skating rinks, those gatherings where your family would come over, laughter, children playing. So it's a celebration.
1: Nobody could look at you and tell you grew up in that era, by the way.
2: Like,
3: really?
2: Literally,
1: you
2: no.
3: Oh, no, I'm a 70s baby.
1: I know.
3: Yeah. So the whole experience.
2: But I'm glad that you said that because we were listening to the album and I instantly got Prince.
3: Yeah.
2: So it was like, that was totally intentional.
3: Oh, yes.
2: Yeah.
3: The Minneapolis sound.
0: Absolutely.
3: I've worked with Jam and Lewis before, performed with Prince before. But that whole era of funk, the performance, the aesthetics, the fashion, you know, the little eye expressions, and the facial expressions and the hand gestures, just the ultimate performance during that time, the rehearsals. You know, I'm a musician's daughter.
2: Yeah.
3: And it really inspired me. I've done stuff like that before on previous albums. I did a Rick James cover, but I just wanted to embody a whole body of work, which is what an album is to me. So retrospect is literally digging into the crates of my influences and going back into time, those joyful times of my childhood that first influenced me and introduced me to music.
1: Well, don't breeze past a performer with Prince either.
3: Yes.
1: What was that like?
3: It was beautiful. You know, I got to see him two nights in a row at the O2 in London, and he had a lot of artists join him. And I learned a lot just by being there for two nights. There was a jam session, of course, afterward at the Indigo. And, of course, the conversation about independency, you know, the first conversation. I'd met him before that. But he was a big advocate of empowerment, no sampling, playing an instrument, all of those things, and then really investing in your craft. And they were gems that were dropped. See, I'm not Prince. And I started this independent journey very early before it was a thing. Planet Nine is my label. And I didn't necessarily know what it was all about when I stepped into that new territory. And he was the person that was the voice of reason that sort of kept me on that path. Even when it got tough. You know, it requires you to, of course, finance 100%. That's the way I've done it. And, you know, grind. But also wear several different hats and wear many roles. And it's been a beautiful educational journey of empowerment, but learning. And then also developing relationships when you become the label yourself and figuring it out. Because, you know, the business of music and then also the technological side of things changes.
2: Yeah.
3: Every few weeks, there's a new platform. Yeah. So it was really wonderful just to be in his presence, but also to receive the spiritual conversations, the business conversations, the new business models, the rehearsal conversations, finding your niche conversations, the performance aspect of it. And then encouragement.
1: How ahead of his time was he?
3: Oh, I mean, he was in his own world. He was one of one, playing over 17 instruments. You know, I don't know anybody that does that.
2: Yeah.
3: And was very passionate, meticulous, very detail-oriented. I witnessed him doing a sound check at the O2 both nights. And so I actually ran into him on my way to my sound check, coming from his sound check. And he was out there mixing on the board in the front of house.
0: Wow.
3: And he cares that much about how the audience or the listener receives the art, down to the mixing. And so, you know, I get asked often, how come there's been an 8-year gap in between albums? I mean, I too have really taken my time to be in that process of mixing. This is the first album that I am releasing independently in Dolby Atmos, as well as Sony 360 Spatial Audio, which is an immersive experience, so that you're like inside of the music, surround sound.
1: Okay.
0: That way you go to movie theater.
3: 360 degrees. Okay, but now that, you know, they're doing this with music now versus just soundtracks for films.
1: You know, it's interesting because you said this is your first studio album in 8 years. It makes me think, were you protecting your piece or protecting your artistry?
3: Honestly, I was really just having a ball, experiencing what it is to create from a real, free, pure place. Mm-hmm. It wasn't even protection. It got very addictive when I went independent, because I had the freedom to create whatever genre with no ceiling I wanted to, the timeline I set, no deadlines. I didn't have to focus on charting or numbers and validate myself based on someone else's definition of success and all that pressure that does come from the major label system. And the investment I knew was going to be very boutique, you know, and very startup. Under the radar, because I started in Japan on my very first few releases. Mm-hmm. So it was really fun, because I didn't have all those rules and, of course, the criticism that comes with releasing a full body of work over me. Mm-hmm. But that was the time to get acclimated to what this independent journey was about, do it in a very under-the-radar situation, in a one-territory release here and there, mixtapes, EPs along the way. And then something magical happens. Your relationships are built, you know, the process, because of that education and practice. And then you show up and you put together an album, throw it out just for the love. It gets nominated for a Grammy. And then it's additional confirmation to keep going. And Prince always said, you know, I will help you if you stay independent. And there's been so many times you want to throw in the towel, questioning self, is this really worth it? Do I need to go back into the system? And all of these things, because it is very hard, and you have to be very relentless and resilient in your grind, especially when you're financing 100% of it. And then sometimes people don't even know it exists. So you're also getting, oh, you're washed up, or you fell off, oh, how come you don't make music anymore and nobody's paying attention? So to answer your question, you know, there's been so many times that question mark has popped up, but I don't measure success in the way I used to when I was in a system, because there's a new definition that's been introduced to me. My sanity is kept, my spirit's intact. I'm literally having more fun now in my 40s than I was as a teenager, just kind of trying to figure it out and understanding that, you know, if it doesn't reach a certain number or a chart position, then you can be canceled. You can leave. You can be shelved. And I love music so much. I think I've protected just the love of the art. Not intentionally. But that's what Prince was always talking about. And that's what he was an advocate for those he thought or maybe saw a little spark of love and passion in, so that they could preserve their art themselves and still work in the business.
0: All right, we got more with Maya when we come back. It's The Breakfast Club. Good morning.

0: Morning, everybody. It's DJ Envy, Jess Hilarious, Charlamagne Tha God. We are the Breakfast Club. Lauren LaRose is here as well. We're still kicking it with Maya. You know, I was going to ask, you know, you started so young.
1: I did.
0: But we haven't heard a lot of Maya crazy stories. Is that because your dad is still with you now and he's still guiding, making sure that he's controlling everything else? Because a lot of times when people start young, you start hearing crazy stories. But the industry runs them down. The industry makes them crazy. But we haven't heard that those stories from you.
1: I mean, there's always controversy. There's wild stuff out there, of course, that I actually experienced at the birth of, you know, a lot of the bottom feeder type of sites. You know, you can't avoid that in a public forum, you know, as a public figure. And everybody's a public figure nowadays. But
2: Lauren going to all the bottom feeder sites right now.
3: Just to see,
2: just to see what's out there. She just started typing.
3: I saw you talk about this with Melissa Ford on her the sit down that y'all did, and I made some notes about just what it felt like being there at the break of it all, because we feel like we get it so bad from what we experience now.
1: Anytime you step out into this world, be prepared to get attacked from every direction. Even if you are Mother Teresa and fundamentals, it does not matter. So you do have to understand that the world that we live in, plus everybody's opinion being on Front Street, it's gonna happen. And if you know that everybody's kind of going through it, wonderful. We didn't have social media when I was a teen, so I survived. We had, you know, tabloids and blogs, but I was really under the radar. R&B, we don't know what that is. We don't know if that's going to work over here. We're willing to take a chance somewhat. Let's see how it does. But what's the first best business decision? Shout out to Baltimore, Drew Hill.
4: You already know.
1: Cisco.
2: It's all about
1: was
2: me.
1: Also on the same independent label that helped me break onto the scene. You know, there's a lot of piggybacking that happens when you're new to this business, which is a very competitive business, and I'm thankful for that move, even though that wasn't my first choice for the first single. I had a strong camp. You know, my dad was there during that time, and my mom was my accountant. She's always kept me debt-free and finances intact.
4: Amazing.
1: Even in the hardest times, you know, so that I'm very responsible, but I also understand how quick it could go out the door, but also

0: you know, to plan for the future, estate planning as well, and what you want to avoid. So I've been really, truly privileged and blessed to have family involved in my business, but also present. So just kind of keep me protected from all the things that we do hear about.
1: Yeah. You think social media would have helped your career more or hurt it?
0: Both. Yeah. Both. You know, you get to know people too much. You know, there can be some strong effects personally, spiritually. You know, to open yourself up to the world is dangerous. And I think there's a lot of judgment that's very fragile when you're learning yourself as a teenager.
2: Yeah.
0: I see it all the time with child stars in the public eye trying to grow into themselves. So I think the popularity and, of course, the investment might have been enhanced because of the exposure that you get from social media. But it could have gone so many different ways. Are you ready for it? What are the dynamics going on in your personal life? I don't think at that time I would have been ready for too much popularity. I was still learning me. I was also still learning the business and also just how to conduct an interview, how to do radio drops, like the real things when you're just a newbie to any territory.
3: I was watching
2: a lot of fans, when they have conversations about your career, they always talk about how like your fourth album was like either was delayed or like the release wasn't as big as fans feel like it should have been.
0: Yeah.
2: And they feel like that was unfair to you, and that's why certain things didn't happen for you afterward. How did you feel about that time period of your life?
0: It's so interesting looking back at that time. So when I mentioned Interscope,
2: yes,
0: a series of events go like this. Hawk is long, you know, fine. To an independent label, they invest in you. Demos were shopped to several different labels. Interscope said yes, but it's still a maybe. Second album, I got signed to Interscope officially. Did another album. Third album was Mood Ring, 2003. Did a tour, all that. I start wanting to record my fourth album, and the budget was closed. And they're still recouping. A lot was spent making that third album with Ron Fair, and, you know, I didn't have management at that time. So I'm now kind of in a transition where I got to either put up my own money, and I started to do that. And it was like a lot of money every week I was spending in studios.
1: How much?
0: $20,000.
1: Oh, wow.
0: Over the course of 2 weeks, I said, this is ignorant. What I'm going to do is go home. I'm going to build a studio. I'm going to build a rehearsal space. But I'm also going to purchase a house so I can have living, take care of family, but also cast a crew that's based from my hometown, that's hungry, that's thirsty, provide opportunities, start a foundation. Because something doesn't feel right living in LA. Something is missing. And I was out there by myself. So I called my dad up. I was like, look, I'm not happy here. Let's sit down. I can't create. I want to come home. And I want to do things from the ground up. He took me to Motown via Sylvia Rome. It was still within the Universal system, and that's where R&B was supported. It was understood, culturally understood. It has a history going back to Detroit. So Sylvia Rome allowed me to executive produce my own project, and it was a wonderful project called Liberation, which would have been my fourth album. Things happened. There was Napster, there was social media, there was iTunes. And so when you change the release date so many different times, there's the furthest territory, Japan. That's a whole day ahead, right? And when they changed the release date the last minute, Japan had the album and it was out. And then it leaked. And then it got shelved and a whole bunch of other stuff around that time.
1: So it was out 24 hours prior?
0: Well, they're just ahead, you know,
1: okay.
0: Regarding a whole day ahead. So they got it before they got the memo, or somebody didn't click in the metadata to check off that one territory. And so once it's out anywhere, it's out. And your whole rollout is fumbled, the whole investment. It gets shelved. You can choose to go back in the system. I was just in a place of processing what just happened after spending a year and a half literally putting up even some of my own money.
1: Did you cry?
0: Of course. You know, to be thrown out, discarded, dropped, all of these things with negligence and made to look like I wasted somebody's money when I show up on time. I really invest my own money into situations. I just decided to sit with self for a minute and figure out, you know, well, what it is I want to do. Broadway called immediately. which was wonderful. Prince called immediately when he heard the word independent. And there were these wonderful things that happened immediately for me where I was quickly gathered up and shown that this actually is probably going to be your greatest blessing. There are opportunities coming. You have a catalog already. But I was always living in this fight or flight correctional facility mode.
2: Yeah.
0: Like, I want you all to understand that I'm not lazy. I want you all to understand that the perception is not I wasted anybody's money. The perception is I'm going to go get this. And I'm going to go show you that I mean business. Show you that I'm really about this art. Show you that I'm really about this music. And do the best I can with what I got to work with, whatever that is. So I was just figuring it out.
4: All right, we got more with Maya when we come back. Don't move. It's The Breakfast Club. Good morning.

0: JNV, Jess Hilarious, Charlamagne Tha God. We are the Breakfast Club. Lauren LaRose is here as well. We're still kicking it with Maya. I was watching your interview with Gina Views, and she was talking Best of Me.
1: Yeah.
0: She didn't know Best of Me Part 2 was a remix to the original.
2: With Jadakiss.
3: Yeah, yeah. I didn't know that either.
0: You didn't know that either?
3: No, I didn't.
0: They're younger.
3: I didn't know that.
4: I knew.
3: Jersey dress, the June Ambrose, right?
1: Yeah, June Ambrose.
3: I literally created a jersey dress because of that.
0: Oh, Lord.
1: For real? How did you do it, though?
3: So I have a brand called Brown Girl Grinding, and we were trying to figure out something for the summer, and I love the music video. So we created the jersey dress literally because of...
2: The way it looked on her, that's not how it
3: was. I didn't think about it.
5: It's real cute.
3: He's a hater. But literally, I had no idea that there was a Jadakiss version until I saw Gina Views in that interview.
1: It was my street single. So, you know. It was also a mid-tempo as well.
4: I knew.
0: But you know what people thought back then? That's when Jada and Jay-Z were going back and forth.
1: Really?
0: And they always used to say that Jay did that because he wanted to one-up Jadakiss because the
1: record... Do they have beef?
0: Back then, they were going back and forth.
1: I didn't even know that.
3: Okay. I love that
4: she was all in her own world.
3: I love that.
4: Her own world.
1: I thought it was just a remix.
0: So how did that come about? I heard you telling the story, but you were Swiss, and how did the remix come about?
1: So I was in the midst of recording my second album. I did a lot of it in New York, and worked with Wyclef. Got in with Swiss. I've always loved Swiss's rhythm on his tracks, and he was playing me some beats. Jimmy Cozier there, Teron Beal, Rashonda was there. I picked a specific beat. He was like, oh, no. That belongs to DMX.
0: That beat, the bap, bap, bap, bap, bap, bap, bap.
1: Oh, no. Swiss did the original featuring Jadakiss.
0: Okay, yeah.
1: Best of Me original mix featuring Jadakiss. Swiss Beats produced. That was his very first R&B record that he'd ever produced, but it belonged to DMX, the actual beat. There was another song over top of it that I didn't hear, but I think he stumbled upon it by accident, and I said, oh, rewind that real quick. So I said, I want to write to that one. And Jimmy Cozier and I,
0: Jimmy Cozier is an R&B artist.
4: I didn't know.
0: I'm sorry, go ahead.
2: Jimmy Records, right?
0: Yeah.
1: Yep. Yeah, so we're all in the studio, Jimmy Cozier, Teron Beal, Mashonda, and I. And we just come up with a concept, what we want it to feel like. And that's how Best of Me Part 1 was born. It was a solo song first. Mm-hmm. Might have had a bridge on it. We took the bridge off and put Jadakiss on it because we decided that that would be my very first street single. What they do, or what they consider street singles to be, is to warm up, you know, the streets first before you go with your pop hit.
0: Us old heads know. We know what it is with these, the young ones that you know. But
1: yeah, so we knew that we wanted Case of the X to be a single, but it kind of leans toward the pop world a little bit.
0: Mm-hmm.
1: And we did not want to leave the urban crowd out of this. So we did Best of Me featuring Jada first. Steve Stout and Hawk Islam were kind of working together. Steve Stout was at Interscope, but Hawk Islam was running the independent label side of University Music Entertainment. And so Steve Stout had all of these relationships and had Jay-Z hop on the remix, you know, because of his relationship with him. And Makeda and I, Makeda Davis, wrote the remix here at the Hit Factory in New York.
0: What was the video?
1: Tone and Polk.
0: And Tone and Polk. Track Masters.
1: Mm-hmm. And then Jay and I are shooting the video in Malibu, California. June Ambrose shows up with a jersey. I didn't think anything of it. It was, I guess, you know, customized to fit my measurements at the time. And that was that. That was the shortest video set I'd ever been on. 6 hours total, including hair, makeup, glam time. And then we were done. No choreography, no rehearsals. And then it comes out and kind of like takes hold of the clubs and whatnot.
2: The Lady Marmalade era, right? It was huge culture.
1: Yeah.
2: Did that success feel empowering, or did it come with pressure to compete with, like, I don't know, other women?
1: Oh, no. I didn't feel any competition because we're all, number one, so different.
0: Mm-hmm.
1: We were all established at the time doing our individual thing in this business. And that was also very quick. We got in the studio to just lay our backgrounds together in one session. And then we cut our leads separately. Ron Freer was involved in that. Missy, as well as Rock Wilder, laid the foundation and blueprint of that record.
0: Mm-hmm.
1: Ron Freer took our vocals, and then he edited them and kind of oversaw the executive production process of that, and that became this version of Lady Marmalade, you know. Mm. So, got into rehearsals for a couple of performances, won a Grammy together. There was absolutely no competition. I didn't feel that. I thought it was a blessing. I thought it was wonderful to win with your sisters.
5: My favorite song is Falling. Just wanted to say that because, girl, yeah. You're trying to wrap it up.
1: Really?
5: But my favorite song is Falling. Oh, girl, goodness. 2003, that had me like, that was my favorite song from Mood Ring. Now, Mood Ring is my favorite album, but my favorite song is Falling. So
1: that's so beautiful. Why is it your favorite?
5: Girl, because I thought I was in love in 2003, and I was telling this guy, I'm telling you, like, it's a whole era you had in my life.
2: You're like 15 now, at that time.
5: So, yes, and that's when you think that you... The boy that you love and you meet, that's the one you, I'm telling him, like, you got me, you complete me, you got me falling head over heels for you, and just, and he just sitting there like, okay, yeah, he ain't never even heard a song. And then when we broke up, he heard the song and was like, you quoting an artist the whole time?
2: And now you gotta do the same thing to your husband.
6: Get your little hot ass out. He was 16 during that time.
7: For real, I really was.
6: Oh my goodness. My

Ice to chill, damn. They tryna cover it up like a quilt. Rari go skirt on a boy like a kilt. Kept it 100 on paper like Will. Tricking it off on a paying a bill. That's just how I do the sauce and the spill. These know how I pop it for real. These

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5: They should be embarrassed by what they already did. 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
5: Well, Jess Hilarious, Donkey of the Day, of course, the President Tiffany Hernandez of Glendale Community College and Glendale Community College as a staff, record label, and mother effing school, okay? I'm telling you right now that we are about to experience what I call the great disconnect. You are going to have a large swath of society that completely submits to the robots. They're going to completely submit to AI. Those are going to be the people who are proud citizens of a techno-feudalist society. If you don't know what techno-feudalism is, please read a great book called Techno-Feudalism, What Killed Capitalism by Yanis Varoufakis. I think that's how you pronounce his name. I can never pronounce his name, but it's
7: crazy.
5: A great read. But the name of the book is Techno-Feudalism, What Killed Capitalism. But the rest of us are going to disconnect because nobody wants to spend the rest of their life going on social media questioning what's real or not. Okay, I'm not doing it. Swiping constantly, asking yourself, is this real? Sending links to people and they hitting you back like, that's not real. I don't have the mental and emotional bandwidth to live like that. And also in our line of work, the radio industry, there are already some things being done by AI, technical stuff. And I hate it, okay, because AI is not a human. And when it comes to the details, nothing beats a human touch, all right? AI does not micromanage, okay? I'm not even sure AI does the basic macro stuff good yet, but I don't want people using AI to cut clips for Breakfast Club. I don't want people using AI to title things and create descriptions because AI gets a lot wrong. And that is why Tiffany Hernandez and Glendale Community College need to be at the front of the congregation today because they decided to use AI for something that absolutely 100% needs a human touch. And that's a graduation ceremony. Yes, someone at Glendale Community College thought it would be a great idea to have AI announce the students' names. And this happens. Let's go to WRAL for the report, please.
8: What a mess for everyone involved here at Glendale Community College. Students work so hard to get to this point, to get their diploma and graduate. And they say the school should have been better prepared.
9: Michael D. Gonzalez.
8: The names being read during GCC's commencement didn't appear to match who was walking across stage.
10: India Hall.
8: Then the names at the bottom of the screen stopped changing.
11: Azucena de Mesa Jimenez.
8: Then the screen on the left goes blank.
12: I was honestly just proud to be there in the moment.
8: It was only after Grace Reimer crossed the stage and returned to her seat that she realized something was off. Here's the photo. That's her on stage. That's not her name.
12: But I also didn't hear a lot of cheering, and I know that my family is a pretty loud family.
8: Several minutes later,
9: Grace Marie Reimer.
8: She finally heard her name.
12: Yeah, that's not right. And it definitely made me feel uneasy.
13: Here's what's happening. We're using a new AI system as our reader. So that is a lesson learned for us.
5: Bang. This story is the perfect example of people using AI because they're lazy for no reason. Okay, I mean, what is the point of using AI for these kids' graduation? Is it really too much to ask to have a couple of people stand up and read names? Okay, are we really just gonna let the robots have everything? We concerned about AI taking jobs, but we giving away the easy ones like this, okay? You adults are busy trying to save time, maybe money, I don't know, but you're completely missing the point of the moment. Graduation isn't just some assembly line event. You can't treat these kids like products on a conveyor belt. Some fall off, some don't. Some get labeled wrong, some get labeled right, some get stamped, some get thrown away. This is a once in a lifetime ceremony for these kids. Families drove in, okay? Students spent years and thousands of dollars hustling, and you turned the most personal part, hearing your name called. So you can do a little dance with some pomp and circumstance. Y'all turn that to just a glitch in the matrix, okay? And the irony of this story, what really bothers me, these schools spend years telling students, don't use ChatGPT, okay? Don't use AI to plagiarize. Do the work yourself. Don't let AI do it for you. Then as soon as it's time for the administration to do their work, they bring in R2-D2. What's the thing named for Star Wars?
7: R2-D2.
5: Okay? They bring in Wally, all right? They bring in Optimus Prime. They bring in a Terminator, okay, to do all the work for them. What would you do if you found out your fitness trainer was secretly using Ozempic and Zepbound but was always speaking to you about the dangers of weight loss drugs? Would you trust him? No, you wouldn't, okay? Hey, young world, Generation Z, where does AI rank in your top five in regards to your growing list of resentments, okay? I know y'all hate hustle culture. That's up there. Climate change, capitalism, America being beholden to Israel. Where does rapid, unchecked integration of AI into your lives and workplace rank? All right. You have a whole generation who already feel like technology is replacing jobs, creativity, and human connection. And this incident at Glendale Community College is just another example of that. Okay. Glendale Community College, you have proven that common sense is now an elective course. Okay. Using AI to announce human names at a graduation, and the robot was skipping people like Spotify skipping songs on shuffle. This is the problem with society, okay? Everybody wants efficiency over expense. AI can't guarantee efficiency. But happy, well-paid humans can, okay? I'm not even sure AI knows what efficiency is. I damn sure know that AI doesn't understand empathy or the importance of a moment. And when this robot messed up these kids' names, all President Tiffany Hernandez and the administration could offer is the corporate classic, "We apologize for the inconvenience." Man. Skipping someone's name at graduation is more than an inconvenience, okay? Imagine being the first person in your family to graduate college. And your old grandma sitting there waiting to hear your name, and she doesn't. And she thinks she's losing her hearing because she never heard your name, but she knows she saw you walk across stage. Got that old lady thinking she going crazy, and it's your fault. This is why people are scared of AI. Not because the technology exists, but because humans keep using it to replace moments that require actual humanity. Okay, some things require soul, and that's what AI will never have. Please give President Tiffany Hernandez of Glendale Community College the biggest hee-haw. I see your dumbass beige wheels turning. Them stupid ass waffle colored wheels turning.
0: I'm just saying.
5: What is your brain thinking, man, that is the color of dirty urine?
0: Remember when Webby was up here and Webby couldn't pronounce those names?
5: Different. Now, listen.
0: Now, some of those different. Names.
5: I see what you're doing.
0: Some of those names.
5: That's different. Now, if I had to choose who to say the names, okay? Mm-hmm. If it's Webby, if it's me, because I can't really pronounce that well, if it's just hilarious, then maybe you think AI, okay? If it's you.
0: I'm going AI. Right?
5: Maybe. I just got to see who else is available first. What other humans are available?
0: Because some of them names be...
5: What other humans are available?
1: I'm really good with pronouncing people's names. I'm really good with pronouncing people's names. Yes, I am.
0: Then when you go to other cultures.
1: I'm real good with pronouncing
0: people's
1: names.
0: That's not just your American name, not your Thompsons and your Jacksons. When you go to the name you started
1: African,
0: with.
1: African. What's the African guy that you named the author with the book?
5: Feudalism. He's not African.
1: You said, what was it?
5: He's not African. He's like,
1: oh my God. Oh my God.
5: Being something. He's not
1: he
5: African.
1: He made it sound African now.
5: Yanas Varoufakis.
0: Exactly. That is definitely wrong.
1: Yeah,
0: not right.
1: Okay.
5: I don't know if I'm wrong.
0: So now you're a professor. Arara Urufakos. That sounds like you cursed at somebody. Mad spit everywhere. So I get why they did AI.
5: No.
0: Then when you go to the Asian name, African name.
5: But you scraped the bottom of the
0: names.
5: You scraped the bottom of the barrel.
0: Hmm?
5: Webby.
1: Yeah, that is crazy.
5: All right.
1: Yeah.
5: Me?
1: Yeah.
5: Jess Hilari? Like,
1: why
5: know.
1: Do you keep saying Jess Hilari is boy? Ain't no we know nothing. I know how to pronounce
5: people can hear
1: names.
5: You, right? You know they can hear you?
1: Yeah. Hello. Yeah. I don't mess people's names up. I may mess up other things, but not people's names. Here.
0: We can't even say Spanish names right. Like, it'd be Riviera.
1: I
0: we'd be
1: can.
0: A mess.
5: Hold on.
1: Riviera. Like, what are we talking about?
5: Okay. Well,
1: stop playing with me.
0: Give her a name. Okay. Give her a name. All right. Give her a name right
1: okay.
0: now.
1: Okay.
0: Yeah, this is going to be good. This is going to be good.
5: Pronounce that.
0: Pronounce that,
1: Gat. Techno-feudalism.
5: No, girl.
1: Oh.
5: See what I'm saying?
1: Yes. No, shut up. Yanis Varou.
0: Yeah, exactly.
1: Varoufakis.
0: Now you're on stage. Right. Now they mad because you said their name wrong.
5: You cursed on the radio 3 times already.
1: Varoufakis. Yes.
5: Stop cursing.
1: Ain't he African?
5: He's not African. Stop
1: all right, well, what is he?
5: He's not African.
0: Exactly. So that, see, I can't, see, we just made the point. We can't say any name, so that professor go up there sounding like us.
5: But that don't mean you let AI.
1: Can't say the name either.
5: Yes, you don't let AI.
0: And I know AI is messed up. Yesterday I posted a picture of AI and it cut my arm off. I didn't even see my arms off. Only had one arm.
1: See?
0: But, you know, but.
5: But once again, for a graduation ceremony, that needs a human touch, bro.
1: Yeah,
5: okay?
1: It does.
5: Even if you're up there mispronouncing people's names, you know, you got to make sure you get the names right. But that's why you practice.
1: Yeah.
5: If you know that you're doing a college graduation, you practice beforehand to make sure you have the pronunciations
1: right. It'd be like 2,000 names.
5: I don't care.
1: I don't care. You ask everybody that name. You got to make sure that you pronounce their names right.
0: 2,000 names?
5: It's a graduation.
0: The professor's never seen them kids?
5: It's a college graduation. That's how important a day like that is.
1: X, everybody their name.
5: Yes. You practice pronouncing the names if you're the person pronouncing the names.
1: That's right.
5: By the way, that's what I would do. I could do it if I'm like Batman. You give me some time to prepare. I'll get it done, okay?
1: Giannis, I just need it. Varoufakis. Yes, that is his name, y'all.
0: It just took you 4 times to figure it out. You only got one shot. No,
1: I said it right all times, but you got to read that name slow.
0: All right, Charlamagne, thank you for that donkey today.
5: Yes, indeed.
0: Mr. Breakfast Club, good morning.
7: The Breakfast Club.
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0: DJ NV, Jess Hilarious, Charlamagne Tha God. We are the Breakfast Club. It's time for Jess Fix My Mess. Hello, who's this?
1: Hi, this is Amber.
0: Amber, good morning. What's your question for Jess?
1: So my question is, someone who slapped out of me as a teacher when I was in fourth grade.
2: What? Okay. You're wait a minute. So what about them? I'm sorry. Start over.
1: So when I was in fourth grade, there was a teacher who slapped the shit out of me.
2: Okay.
1: She sent everybody to lunch, and she slapped me, and she was, like, jacking me up and did all this stuff. And I just really want to out her on Facebook because I recently found her. And I just want to know if it's a good idea or not.
0: She wants smoke from fourth grade.
2: Oh, my God.
1: A Christian school. It was a Christian private school, so everybody thinks really highly of her. And I just really want to put it out there what happened.
2: What did you do to get slapped?
0: Damn.
1: So it wasn't me. Now that I'm an adult, at that time as a child, I was very confused. Now as an adult, I found out that she had a problem with my mom about something.
2: Okay. And is it, your mom is still living, I presume, huh?
1: Yeah.
2: Okay. And so, that's crazy. I can't give that type of advice on this radio here. I was going to say, well, have your mother slap her, but no. What happened when you went home and told your mother that she slapped you? Like, do you remember, like, did your mother take any type of action, legal action, or did she smack her ass back, you know, back in the day?
1: It wasn't no legal action. We all went to church together. I don't know how they might have handled it as a child. I just know what happened, and then I just kept on going to school. And it's just, like, really still bothering me.
2: You ain't never talked to your mother about that? Because it sounds deeper than you getting slapped. Well, you never talked to your mom?
1: I did, later on, years later.
2: What'd she say?
1: It wasn't really much said.
2: Oh, damn, it's like...
1: It wasn't really much said, but she slapped the shit out of me. She yanked me up. It was another teacher in there who told her, stop. She was like, stop. It's not her fault. Just stop. And that's how she stopped hurting me.
2: Damn. Okay, well, you want to out her? Out her. I can't stop you. You still mad? You got slapped 20 years ago. Listen, and it don't matter whether I tell you not to or not. You already got it in your mind. You are still, obviously, you're bothered by that. And that was like a traumatic experience. And now that you just found her, girl, you want your revenge. So out her. Just go ahead and out her. I don't know if she's still slapping kids or whatever, but just out her. Do it.
0: She got to be like 80 right now, right? She got to be old as hell.
2: She ain't talking about
1: 73 is what I looked up, and I see that her family really loves her. Like, I studied her for the past year trying to figure out if I want to do this, but I really just want to put it out there because why did you do that to me?
2: Oh, you've been studying her for the last year. Listen, she on her law-abiding citizen, Gerard Butler-ish, okay?
0: What?
1: I'm 35, I know.
0: Since fourth grade?
2: Yeah.
0: She been holding that.
2: Fourth grade. Because she probably really did some serious damage to this young girl. Like, when she was a kid, I'm talking about slapped her up, jacked her up. The other teacher was like, no, stop. It's not her fault. So, obviously, everybody knew what was going on but you. And even as an adult, you don't know what's going on. That's not sitting right with me. You're not asking your mother the right questions. Your mother keeping something from you. Something that's happening with. She might probably sleep with that lady.
1: And I agree.
2: Something.
1: As an adult, I know that my mom probably has something going on.
2: You know what I mean?
1: But as a child, I didn't do anything. And I really didn't know what was going on.
2: Exactly. But that's the thing. I know you want the revenge on the lady for putting her hands on you. But really, your mother was supposed to step in and do something about that because you are her child and you had nothing to do with whatever they had going on. Like, your mother was supposed to take care of that. And you said that you even asked your mother what happened and she ain't even provide you with no context because you can't even tell me what happened. Your mother probably slept with that lady man or something, and she took it out on you because you was in her class.
1: I get it.
2: I don't care. I say out both of them. If you're going out the lady, you're going out your mother too. Out both of them because somebody is keeping something from you. And that's what makes me think it's real big and it's probably horrible. It's a real crazy story.
1: Okay, so that's literally my question is because I feel like that in my spirit. With no real knowledge, I feel like I'm about to out my mom about something.
2: Yep. So you have to give your mother one more chance to come clean about it. You got to say, Ma, look, I'm about to press the button on this ish. And when I do, all hell gonna break loose because whatever you hiding, whatever the deep dark secret was, I'm gonna get to the bottom of it. I got slapped over that ish and I'm not okay 20 years later.
1: Facts, I'm not, and it is what it is.
2: Right. So out them both. You can't out one without outing the other because if you do out the lady, she gonna tell you some things about your mother that you gonna be like, oh my God. So yeah, you gotta out both of them, but go see your mother first. Don't out the old lady now. Just go to your mother first. Give her one more chance to tell you. And if not, get both of them. Both of them.
1: Okay. That's what I'll do.
2: And then call me back and let me know what happened.
0: Damn.
1: Okay. Thank you.
2: All right, babe.
0: All right. Just fix my mess. 800-585-1051. She's been holding that on for like 30 years.
2: Yo, she's been studying this old lady for a year now.
0: No, but like, this happened like 25 years ago.
2: She held on to it, but she finally found the lady last year, and she's been doing all her research. She know where the lady work, where the lady live, where the lady go to church, where she go to the grocery stores, the her kids and everything. She is planning. She planning something.
0: That's a different type of slap. Because he just yoked me up, and I don't even remember their names.
2: I know. That's what I'm saying. But your ass is probably bad. Yeah. She didn't do nothing.
0: All right. All right. Just fix my mess is the Breakfast Club. Good morning.

0: JNZ, Jess Hilarious, Charlamagne Tha God. We are the Breakfast Club. We're in the middle of Jess Fix My Mess. Hello, who's this?
1: Hey, what's up? This is Chris.
0: Chris, what's your question for Jess?
2: Good morning.
1: Hi. Hey, listen, I don't know if you're going to say good morning when I'm done, but my girlfriend's pregnant.
2: Congratulations.
1: But she's not really my girlfriend.
2: Uh-oh. Oh, what the hell?
1: It's complicated, but
2: okay. Things
1: regardless,
2: happen.
1: What I would tell you is, when she told me she didn't want it, and I said, I support whatever you want to do.
2: Okay.
1: And all of a sudden, she just ghosted me. Like, I don't know. She won't answer. She won't text. Mm-hmm. Like, she's just ghosting.
2: What's that?
1: And here's the thing. Mm-hmm. I don't believe in baby mama, baby daddy crap. You know, our culture, we push that. I don't.
2: Okay.
1: I'm a man. I take care of it. So if we're gonna have a kid, then we're gonna make this a union.
2: That's right.
1: I got to come after this custody.
2: I agree.
1: Jess, what should I do? Because I don't want it to get nasty, but my kid's gonna be with me.
2: I understand. So okay. All right. Look, what type of relationship do you guys have? You said you said she's not really your girlfriend. So what were you guys just dealing with each other? Are y'all friends? Were y'all ever planning to be in a relationship? And she got pregnant quicker than you guys planned. Like what happened? What is the dynamic of the relationship?
1: We were just cool.
2: Okay, and then y'all were having sex, and she got pregnant. Boom.
1: Boom. All right. And she said, "Chris, I don't want this."
2: Right.
1: I'm like, that's up to you. Whatever you want, I support you. That's what I told her. I support you.
2: And then you said she ghosted you. You never heard from her anything, you know, after that.
1: I don't know where she... I don't know what's going on.
2: Okay,
1: I'm like, I don't know if she had it. If she did, should I...
2: All right,
1: here's the thing. I also recognize there's a legal side. I don't want to be stalking her.
2: Yeah. Well, that's what you got to do. You just got to wait it out because your worry is coming from... The fact that she never said anything else. She never confirmed whether or not she was actually really going to go through with the abortion or whether she was going to keep it. All she told you was she didn't want it.
1: Yeah, I don't know.
2: And you told her you supported her.
1: I'm trying to understand.
2: And you told her you supported her, whatever. So what makes you think that she didn't get it and that she's just angry that you didn't have a different response? Like, damn, no, we're going to keep this baby.
1: About that. What I don't want to happen is, you know, 9 months, a year down the road, I'm in the store, and like, oh shoot, who is that? That's your baby.
2: Yeah, but that may happen. Things like that do happen. You know, you got to understand who you're dealing with. This is your friend. Y'all were friends. You probably didn't know it that well, you know. But yeah, this is you're gonna have to just deal with that. You know what I mean? Because if she's ghosting you, I mean, I wouldn't say give up trying, but if she doesn't hit you back up to give you any further clarity on whether or not she got the abortion or she decided to go through with the pregnancy, I mean, you just gotta wait it out. You know, she could be going through the motions. It could be anything that the girl is going through. I understand, you know, your mental paranoia as well, though. Like, I understand you walking around worried every day, you know, but you just gotta prepare yourself for the best and the worst at the same time. I'm sorry.
1: Yeah.
2: Yeah.
1: It's rough.
2: Yeah, it is rough. But whatever you do, don't get nasty. It's not going to result well for anybody. But if you
1: and I don't want it to be. And I told her that. I said it doesn't need to be that. It doesn't need to be anything negative at all.
2: It doesn't it doesn't. And the fact that she was your friend, y'all actually were friends before. If she does have the baby, then y'all just gonna have to figure out how y'all can come together and co-parent effectively, you know, because y'all situation is already, you know, not of the norm. Y'all weren't together. Y'all were two friends that was messing around and she ended up getting pregnant. You know, she said she didn't want it. She probably had a change of heart and didn't include you in the plans. Whatever it is, you just gotta prepare for the best and the worst in the situation. And you may need my book too, because it's Till Death Do We Parent. It's a co-parenting memoir. Because you're going to have to put on your big boy pants and co-parent effectively since y'all ain't got a relationship. You have to find a way to do that.
1: It might have been something else I forgot to mention, though.
2: All right, don't play with me. Don't call up here playing with me. What is it?
1: It might have been something else. Okay, I think her friend is pregnant also. My bad.
2: By you?
1: I'm no.
2: You? Okay.
1: I know. Yeah, There's a whole story to it, but my bad.
2: And you wonder why you ghosted. Really?
1: Well, she was a willing participant.
2: Who was a willing participant? Her friend?
1: Both.
2: Both? Y'all had a threesome. You got both of them pregnant.
1: Okay. Yeah, but it doesn't sound, the way you make a sound.
2: Damn, you twice in one threesome?
1: It was three times, but Jess, come on now.
2: Listen, sir. Listen. My hat's off to that. But that, you a dirty dog.
3: Could you ask him what he's using for your unks in here, please?
2: Yeah, what did you use three times in a threesome? Damn, you.
1: Hey, pineapples and bananas.
2: Pineapples and bananas.
1: Natural fruit. That's not a joke. Ask any doctor to tell you.
3: I eat fruits all the time. Yeah, you can't eat. That ain't happening.
2: Okay.
0: How old are you, bro?
2: How old are you?
1: I'm 41.
3: All right. I still wasn't doing that.
2: Well, my hat's off to you for your performance.
1: Charlotte, man, you know, wasn't never doing that like that. Now, slow down, man. It's big boy stuff.
0: Are you trying to play you?
2: Damn,
0: man.
2: Hey, sure, he coming at you.
3: I just said I wasn't never
0: okay,
3: doing
0: okay, all right, just making sure.
3: Like, I don't know why he came at me like that. Like, I just admitted that I said I don't do that.
2: Well, apparently you've been coming at everybody. That's the problem that he got right now.
0: Hey, yo.
2: Listen. That's why you ghosted.
1: Hey, yo.
2: That's why you ghosted. You tried it. You called a pair and you left that big detail out. That's why that girl don't want... Man, no. You got to... That's why she said she don't want your kid. Now, two friends going to be walking around with the same baby daddy and they got pregnant on the same night.
1: I'll move to Utah. We can get married. I'm not tripping. We can be one and a happy threesome.
0: Hang up on him.
2: Yeah, just get my book. Get two of them, matter of fact, since you got two baby mothers now. Two potential baby mamas now. Yeah, get two of my books. Pre-order it.
0: Bye, sir.
2: Death do we parent. Goodbye.
0: Good luck.
2: Like, what?
0: I don't know. Just fix my mess or try to, or some situation just can't be fixed. 800-585.
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1: I just messed up the whole program. 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

0: really bothers me. These schools spend years telling students, don't use ChatGPT, okay? Don't use AI to plagiarize. Do the work yourself. Don't let AI do it for you. Then as soon as it's time for the administration to do their work, they bring in R2-D2. What's the thing named for Star Wars?
1: R2-D2.
0: Okay? They bring in Wally, all right? They bring in Optimus Prime. They bring in a Terminator, okay, to do all the work for them. What would you do if you found out your fitness trainer was secretly using Ozempic and Zepbound but was always speaking to you about the dangers of weight loss drugs? Would you trust him? No, you wouldn't, okay? Hey, young world, Generation Z, where does AI rank in your top five in regards to your growing list of resentments, okay? I know y'all hate hustle culture. That's up there. Climate change, capitalism, America being beholden to Israel. Where does rapid, unchecked integration of AI into your lives and workplace rank, all right? You have a whole generation who already feel like technology is replacing jobs, creativity, and human connection. And this incident at Glendale Community College is just another example of that, okay? Glendale Community College, you have proven that common sense is now an elective course, okay? Using AI to announce human names at a graduation and the robot was skipping people like Spotify skipping songs on shuffle. This is the problem with society, okay? Everybody wants efficiency over expense. AI can't guarantee efficiency, but happy, well-paid humans can, okay? I'm not even sure AI knows what efficiency is. I damn sure know that AI doesn't understand empathy or the importance of a moment. And when this robot messed up these kids' names, all President Tiffany Hernandez and the administration could offer is the corporate classic, "We apologize for the inconvenience." Man. Skipping someone's name at graduation is more than an inconvenience, okay? Imagine being the first person in your family to graduate college. And your old grandma sitting there waiting to hear your name, and she doesn't. And she thinks she's losing her hearing because she never heard your name, but she knows she saw you walk across stage. Got that old lady thinking she going crazy, and it's your fault. This is why people are scared of AI. Not because the technology exists, but because humans keep using it to replace moments that require actual humanity. Okay, some things require soul, and that's what AI will never have. Please give President Tiffany Hernandez of Glendale Community College the biggest hee-haw. I see your dumbass beige wheels turning. Them stupid ass waffle colored wheels turning.
1: I'm just saying.
0: What is your brain thinking, man, that is the color of dirty urine?
1: Remember when Webby was up here and Webby couldn't pronounce those names?
0: Different. Now, listen.
1: Now, some of those
0: different.
1: Names.
0: I see what you're doing.
1: Some of those names.
0: That's different. Now, if I had to choose who to say the names, okay? Mm-hmm. If it's Webby, if it's me, because I can't really pronounce that well, if it's just hilarious, then maybe you think AI, okay? If it's you.
1: I'm going AI. Right,
0: maybe. I just got to see who else is available first. What other humans are available?
1: Because some of them names be...
0: What other humans are available?
2: I'm really good with pronouncing people's names. I'm really good with pronouncing people's names. Yes, I am.
1: Then when you go to other cultures.
2: I'm real good with pronouncing
1: that's
2: people's
1: names.
2: That's
1: not just your American name, not your Thompsons and your Jacksons. When you go into the, like the name you
2: the
1: started
2: African,
1: with.
2: What's the African guy that you named the author with the book?
0: Feudalism? He's not African.
2: You said, what was it?
0: He's not African. He's like,
2: oh my God. Oh my
0: being
2: God.
0: Or something. He's not
2: you
0: African.
2: Made it sound African now.
0: Yanas Varoufakis.
1: Exactly. That is definitely wrong.
2: Yeah,
1: that's not right.
0: I don't know if I'm wrong.
1: So now you're a professor. Arara Urufakos. That sounds like you cursed at somebody. Mad spit everywhere. So I get why they did AI.
0: No.
1: Then when you go to the Asian names, African names.
0: But you scraped the bottom of the
1: names.
0: You scraped the bottom of the barrel. Webby.
2: Yeah, that is crazy.
0: All right.
2: Yeah.
0: Me?
2: Yeah.
0: Jess Hilari? Like,
2: why
0: know.
2: Do you keep saying Jess Hilari is boy? Ain't no we know nothing. I know how to
0: you know
2: pronounce
0: people can hear
2: names.
0: You, right? You know they can hear you?
2: Yeah.
0: You know,
2: hello,
0: every day.
2: Hello. Yeah. I don't mess people's names up. I may mess up other things, but not people's names. Yeah.
1: We can't even say Spanish names right. Like, it'd be Riviera.
2: I
1: we'd be
2: can.
1: A mess.
0: Hold on.
2: Riviera. Like, what are we talking about?
0: Okay. Well,
2: stop
0: listen.
2: Playing with me.
1: Give her a name. Okay. Give her a name.
0: Give her name right
1: all right.
0: Now.
1: Give her a name right
2: okay.
1: Now.
2: Okay.
1: This is going to be good. This is going to be good.
0: Pronounce that.
2: Techno-feudalism.
0: No, girl.
2: Oh.
0: See what I'm saying?
2: Yes. No, shut up. Yanis Varouf.
1: Yeah, exactly.
2: Varoufakis.
1: Now they on stage. Right. Now they mad because you said their name wrong.
0: You cursed on the radio 3 times already.
2: Varoufakis. Yes.
0: Stop cursing.
2: And he African.
0: He's not African.
2: All right, what is he?
0: He's not African.
1: Exactly. So that, see, I can't see. We just made the point. We can't say any names, so that professor go up there.
0: But that
1: sounded
0: don't
1: like
0: mean
1: us.
0: AI, you let
2: can't
0: AI
2: say the name either.
0: Yes, you don't. Let
1: and
0: AI.
1: I know AI is messed up. Yesterday I posted a picture of AI and it cut my arm off. I didn't even see my arms off. Only had one arm. See? But you know, but
0: once again, for a graduation ceremony, that needs a human touch, bro.
2: Yeah,
0: okay.
2: It does.
0: Even if you're up there mispronouncing people's names, you know, you got to make sure you get the names right. But that's why you practice.
2: Yeah.
0: If you know that you're doing a college graduation, you practice beforehand to make sure you have the pronunciations
1: right. It'd be like 2,000 names.
0: I don't care.
2: I don't care. You ask everybody that name. You got to make sure that you pronounce their names right.
1: 2,000 names?
0: It's a graduation.
1: The professor's never seen them kids?
0: It's a college graduation. That's how important a day like that is.
2: Ask everybody their name. Yes.
0: You practice pronouncing the names if you're the person pronouncing the names.
2: That's right.
0: By the way, that's what I would do. I could do it if I'm like Batman. You give me some time to prepare. I'll get it done, okay?
2: Giannis Varoufakis. Yes, that is his name, y'all.
1: Just took you four times to figure it out. You only got one shot.
2: No, I said it right all times, but you got to read that name slow. All right,
1: Charlamagne, thank you for that donkey today.
0: Yes, indeed.
1: Mr. Breakfast Club, good morning.

0: It's DJ Envy, Just Hilarious, Charlamagne Tha God. We are the Breakfast Club. Charlamagne, you got a positive note?
1: Yes, the positive note is simply this, man. We can all make a difference in the lives of others in need because it is the most simple of gestures that make the most significant of differences. I repeat, we can all make a difference in the lives of others in need because it is the most simple of gestures that make the most significant of differences. So, you know, you walk past the homeless person today and you got a couple of dollars to spare, give it to them. If you got, you know, you want to go grab them some food, do it because it's just like this simple of gestures that make the most significant of differences. Trust when I tell you. Have a
2: Breakfast Club, bitches!
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1: 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Somebody tell them people Mr. Hem is here.
2: Whoa, whoa, whoa, whoa, whoa, whoa.
1: Mr. Hem is

0: 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Falling hard on another hemisphere. Somebody tell them people Mr. Him is here.
1: Whoa, whoa, whoa, whoa, whoa, whoa.
0: Mr. Him is here.
1: Whoa, whoa, whoa, whoa, whoa, whoa.
0: Mr. Him.
2: Go!
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1: Early in the morning, late at night. It don't even matter what time it is. Presidential roller, RM, wait. Whenever I find time, it's okay.

0: The Breakfast Club, Monday through Friday, 5:30 to 10 a.m. It's the Midday Movement with Roxy Romeo. Keeping your workday Thursday going. Young Miami Spend Daddy's on the way. Plus, the baby will pop that thing. So, I have a question. Okay? A really, really serious question. And I need this question answered. So, I was in Jersey the other day. I went over the bridge. And I need a gas. And it's like, in the back of my mind, I know that in Jersey, you don't pump your own gas. Almost forgot until I saw the attendant pumping someone else's gas. And I was like, oh, wait, I have to stay in my car. Growing up in Miami, you know, living around the country, this is the first time that I've been, you know, in the vicinity anywhere where you don't pump your own gas. I know Oregon was the second to last state that this was the law, but they just did away with it. So New Jersey is officially the last state where you are not allowed to pump your own gas. And I'm trying to understand the logic. My South Jersey people, please chime in and explain it to me. Why do you not pump your own gas? Why is this a law? 215-263-6699. I don't get it. And of course, you know, that talkback feature is also available for you. Open up your app, pull up Power 99, tap the red microphone and tell me why. Because I am so totally confused. I kind of don't like it. I kind of want to pump my own gas.
1: Hold up. Turn me up. 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

0: 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Keeping those good vibes going for you. Kehlani is on the way with Folded. Also got French Montana, Max B, Ever Since You Left Me, and Drake with Too Hard for the Radio. And 4th of July weekend, it is upon us. And of course, you know, there's so much going on. 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Tomorrow, it all starts at noon, okay? And of course, your favorite DJs are going to be on those turntables. 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
6: I understand you're going to be in some heavy traffic. I'm looking right at you there on the Schuylkill heading eastbound between the exits for 476 Conshohocken and Route 73. Make sure your vehicle is road ready. You'll be sitting in heavy traffic from time to time this very hot Thursday before Independence Day. And we've got motorists tied up on the 42 freeway off I-76 heading southbound from down at the Walt Whitman Bridge to Creek Road. They're heading to the shore. Lisa Fairfax, Total Traffic.
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0: The extreme heat warning continues today. The high is 103. That would make it the hottest day in 15 years. We have blazing sunshine and high humidity. Overnight, it is warm and uncomfortable, dropping down only to 83 degrees. Tomorrow, the high heat continues, a high of 103. I'm meteorologist Karen Rogers with your 6ABC forecast.
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Yes, yeah. Triple digits. It is going to be crazy, crazy hot. 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
4: So sadly, we lost another one. The lead singer of the Village People, who is responsible for the classic YMCA, which I think generations of people know, has passed away. Victor Willis, he was 75 years old. His family broke the news saying, "We are profoundly sad to announce the death of Victor Willis, lead singer of the Village People. Victor passed on June 30th, 2026 of a short but aggressive illness. Privacy is requested." And something that I also learned was he was apparently married to Felicia Rashad at one point. They got married in 1978 and divorced in 1982. So definitely sending prayers and condolences to all of Victor's loved ones. May he rest in peace. And some more unfortunate news. Actor Danny Glover, 79 years old, he revealed that he has Alzheimer's. He was diagnosed several years ago, but his symptoms have gotten worse over time. The disorder has slowly affected his speech. His speech has slowed and impacted his mobility and balance. Now, the good news is that it has not affected his memory as of yet. So he wanted to control the narrative while he is still able to, because, of course, with Alzheimer's, you never know when a change can take place. So prayers up for Danny Glover. Lonzo Ball is opening up about his parents' divorce. During a recent podcast, he said that his mom did not leave his father, but she was forced to leave. Take a listen.
5: I'm going to touch on it briefly, but long story short, my mom didn't want to leave. She was quote unquote, damn near forced to leave. I helped her leave. I'm glad she left. She's in a great spot. Shout out to Dip. Put her up nice. So she's good. My pops is good. They obviously don't f*** with each other, but I f*** with them both. And she was not wrong at all. She did not leave him because he left, because he lost his foot. That's a myth that was put out there. What else have I seen? I don't know. But my dad did a great job raising us. My mom did a great job raising us. They didn't work out, and it is what it is, man. They're both doing well, and I love them both.
4: Well, there you have it. The story that LeVar Ball told about this pending divorce was not actually the truth, according to his son, Lonzo. And the footage has surfaced and gone viral, showing Pooh Shiesty and his crew holding Gucci Mane at gunpoint. The video shows Gucci pacing while at least one man holds a semi-automatic rifle. One of the men pressures Gucci to say that Pooh Shiesty is dropped from his 1017 record label. Gucci says, "It's a done deal. It's a done deal." The unknown man says, "Let them know you dropped the N," to which Gucci replies, "I dropped him. Pooh Shiesty's dropped from 1017. Pooh then tells Gucci to tell them what's going on. So, yeah, it is definitely not looking good for Pooh Shiesty right about now.
0: Wilmington, Delaware.
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5: Right, where we had not had very much in the way of heavy traffic today. Of course, folks are seeking out respite where they can. And, of course, things are starting to get heavily traveled. Schuylkill Expressway delays eastbound, not too severe. East of the ride for 476, where traffic's naturally tied up for folks heading down toward Delaware County. Yeah, 476, definitely a heavy go of it if you're heading toward the Commodore Barry Bridge. We've got heavier traffic heading down toward the city on the Schuylkill and past the Walt Whitman Bridge and into New Jersey. We've got the Phillies Pirates game and shorebound traffic. Lisa Fairfax, total traffic.
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17: 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Gotta have Top Dog with you. 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He gonna fight to the end. And you know what he gonna try to do?

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That's when I knew that your heart was starring. 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

0: Yeah, remix, nigga. 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
1: Yeah.
0: Came up out of nowhere, they ain't see it. 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
0: 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We both spent a little time. 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
1: Yep.
0: Take him back over.

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Know what I'm saying? 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Atlanta, tell you about my run, you know what I'm saying? Ask Pluto back.

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2: Keep in mind that if you're coming out for lunch today, you are going to enter into double-digit delays. 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Lisa Fairfax, Total Traffic.
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10: 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You ever hear the expression? Like you ain't got that dog in you. If you gotta fight, you better have a dog with you. 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He got that dog in him. And he gonna fight. 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And you know what he gonna try to do?

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0: Philly's Power 99, home of the Breakfast Club, Monday through Friday, 5:30 to 10 a.m. It's the Midday Movement with Roxy Romeo. Kicking off your 1 o'clock hour. Got your chance to get your hands on those Don Toliver tickets. So get ready to rap me your favorite 10 seconds, all right? And I am taking your calls. So we're talking, you know, in New Jersey, it being the only state where you pump your own gas. And I always forget, and I don't know if I really like that. I kind of want to pump my own gas. So what are your thoughts on this? Hello, who's this?
1: It's Sharnay.
0: Hey, Char, so talk to me. Why is New Jersey the only state you don't pump your own gas? What are your thoughts?
1: Yes, so Rusty, I don't understand why we pump our gas. But listen, I don't understand why you want to pump your gas. I'm all for the soft life princess treatment. Thank you.
0: I feel like you've never lived anywhere else.
1: And I haven't.
0: See?
1: But I've traveled places. and I realize that I still don't like it.
0: That is hilarious. Maybe I need to move over to Jersey so I can enjoy the soft life too and get used to it.
1: Make the switch now.
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7: We've done a pretty good job of keeping out of the way of accident activity, but no traffic's on the uptick, and I'm looking at delays in and out of Bucks County again near Route 1 and Business Route 1. Please be careful. Watch out for one another on the turnpike westbound out from Bucks County past the Mid-County tolls. Blue Route's busy. Schuylkill Expressway's busy. We've got the Phil's Pirates game underway. Watch out for one another heading into and out of New Jersey. It's a hot day. Make sure your vehicle is road ready. Lisa Fairfax, Total Traffic.
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0: Philly's Power 99, home of the Breakfast Club, Monday through Friday, 5:30 to 10 a.m. It's the Midday Movement with Roxy Romeo. Stay close to that radio. Coming up on the flip side for you, I got Chris Brown with Residuals. Also, Take Me Through There, Metro Boomin', and T.I. with Mr. Him. And somebody is getting hooked up with tickets. I got those Don Toliver tickets up for grabs. September 3rd, he is taking over Xfinity Mobile Arena, right? So if you want to be in there, caller number 11, all right? 215-263-6699. You already know? Break me off with that Don Toliver hook, your favorite lyrics. Give me a solid 10 seconds. Solid 10 seconds of Don Toliver. And caller number 11, you are in there, all right? 215-263-6699. Good luck.
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4: The extreme heat warning continues today. The high is 103. That would make it the hottest day in 15 years. We have blazing sunshine and high humidity. Overnight, it is warm and uncomfortable, dropping down only to 83 degrees. Tomorrow, the high heat continues, a high of 103. I'm meteorologist Karen Rogers with your 6ABC forecast.
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1: Whoa, whoa, whoa, whoa, whoa, whoa.
0: Mr. Hem is here.
1: Whoa, whoa, whoa, whoa, whoa, whoa.
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0: get better. If you can break me off with 10 seconds of Don Toliver, because you are my caller number 11.
1: Hey, how you doing? What we gotta do now?
0: 10 seconds of Don Toliver. Let's go.
1: Wanna rock your body. Oh, hey, ah, body. I wanna rock your body. Well, you know the way. Love you touching on my body. Give me like the thing when I wanna get your body. Wait, I'm out of control when I'm touching on your body. She don't tell me no one with a hey, oh, body.
0: Yes,
1: I'm Toya,
0: yes.
1: I'm my body up in Don Toliver's concert, body.
0: Yes. I love it. I love it, Toy. You understood the assignment, girl. So you are going to be there. Okay. Xfinity Mobile Arena, September 3rd.
1: All right.

0: 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Yeah.
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3: So it seems that the school district of Philadelphia is going to have to cough up some money. An audit was done, and it was revealed that 729 former employees are owed millions of dollars in termination payments. $2.8 million to be exact. This dates back to 2021. Under current labor agreements, employees who separate from the district are entitled to termination pay for accrued but unused paid time off within 30 to 75 days of their departure. The city controller suspects that the former employees include people who have moved or died. The auditors were also unable to locate two-thirds of the property they sampled during inventory review. So the Board of Education policy requires the district to track school property, including its location and whether the item was removed or sold. Out of the 147 items that were chosen, 96 could not be located. And this is anything from musical instruments to cafeteria tables, audiovisual equipment. So it seems that the school district has a lot of things they need to tighten up with. And I really hope that the former employees get their money sooner than later. I reported on this story yesterday. In early June, 22-year-old William Schmidt was murdered in South Philly. Two 16-year-olds were wanted for the murder, Azubair Otin Fleming and Kasim Smith. Azubair has since been taken into custody in Colorado. Yes, he made it all the way to Colorado. So, you know, the first thing I thought was somebody had to help him. I mean, 16? Well, his mother has been detained. His stepfather, who helped try to hide him from law enforcement, was also taken into custody. And the stepfather has been charged with hindering apprehension, obstruction of justice, and tampering with evidence. Kasim Smith is still on the run. DA Larry Krasner said that he believes that Smith was the one that pulled the trigger. Again, there is a $5,000 reward leading to his arrest. Scary situation today at St. Christopher's Hospital. Police received a call about an irate man that was possibly armed inside the hospital. Officers confronted the man outside the hospital, and he pulled out a gun. And that's when police opened fire, shooting him multiple times. He is in critical but stable condition. It has not been revealed why he was even at the hospital, but he is definitely lucky to be alive. Commissioner Bethel said that he may have been going through a mental health crisis. And congratulations to the U.S. national soccer team. Even with 10 men on the field yesterday, after Balogun got a red card, they were still able to defeat Bosnia and Herzegovina 2-0. That is the first knockout win for the U.S. since 2002. Unfortunately, because of that red card, Balogun is going to miss at least the next game, which is Monday against Belgium.
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5: Big backup in South Jersey, southbound 42 from the Walt Whitman Bridge down to Creek Road. Northbound 95, that's jammed up between Packer Avenue and Vine Expressway. Earlier police activity. Montgomeryville, southbound 309, tied up North Wales Road down to Upper State Road with an accident. Jenny Robinson Barrett, total traffic.
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Janet, Shut the F Up is coming up next. 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
5: It's crawling on the walk moving into New Jersey down to 42 south of Creek Road, then on and off slowing from that point all the way down to the Atlantic City Expressway. Chin up on the Schuylkill, westbound University Divine, eastbound Montgomery Divine, Laura Tortella, total traffic.
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1: The extreme heat warning continues today. The high is 103. 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

0: It is Philly's 599, man. Your home for the Breakfast Club morning show, Monday through Friday, 5:30 to 10 a.m. T-Boy right here inside your radio. And first and foremost, it is a hot one. Hey, man, I'm going to say this right now. Hydrate, hydrate, hydrate. Get you some water. Get you some watermelon. You know what I'm saying? Soda is not hydrating, okay? I just want to let you know that. So just drink some water before you even go outside. At least drink a half a gallon of water because you're going to sweat it out. And as we get ready to celebrate the 4th of July at the City in Philadelphia's One Philly Unity Concert for America at the Benjamin Franklin Parkway, and we are celebrating America's 250th anniversary. It's going to be an epic night, man, of music, culture, and community. And what's bananas is the concert is free. We're bringing everybody together, every generation of music, for a once-in-a-lifetime celebration, the birthplace of America. This is going to be awesome. Shout out to our mayor, man. Shout out to our mayor, man. The Roots are showing up. Christina Aguilera, Will Smith, DJ Jazzy Jeff. Shout out to Gillian Wallow. Shout out to Wanda Sykes. You know the doors are going to open up at 3 p.m. So get ready, Philly, for the Unity Concert. It's happening this Saturday. If you need more info, I posted it on my Instagram at IAMTEEROY 2.0 on the IG story. So you can tap in or hit us up at Power 99 Philly.
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0: I'm all the way up. Nothing can stop me. I'm all the way up. I'm all the way up.
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busy month, and there's a lot of concerts, a lot of shows, and a lot of tickets we got to give away. 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I said, right now, you just got to listen, okay? And here's your chance. Jill Scott, July the 24th, the 25th, and the 27th at the Met. 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Good luck.

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1: Ain't this what they've been waiting for? You ready?

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Lil' thumb on fire. Icy as a hockey ring, Philly flyer. When I bought the Rolls Royce, they thought it was lease. Then I bought

0: Leroy here with the latest on news you need to know for Thursday, July 2nd. Well, today is Made in America Day. You know, there's not a lot of things made in America anymore. It's also Thirsty Thursday. Wait, what? Well, it's the start of the 4th of July celebration, so it's a lot of people who start drinking today. And also, World UFO Day. Do you believe in aliens? Hell yeah. And also, it's I Forgot Day. All right, let's get into it. The latest in news you need to know. On this day in history, back in 1964, former President Lyndon B. Johnson signed the Civil Rights Act of 1964. The new law made it illegal to discriminate against people based on their race, color, religion, sex, or national origin. And AAA is projecting that more than 72 million Americans will be traveling during the Independence Day holiday period this year. The holiday travel sets another record, but it is only a 0.5% increase from last year as rising inflation pressures takes a toll. And Megan Thee Stallion has launched a new fragrance called Hot Girl Summer. Adding to her business ventures, the perfume will be available in 2 bottle sizes and features a blend of coconut milk, orchard blossom, and a few other ingredients. The fragrance will be available starting July 5th and then online in Ultra stores to follow. Shout out to Megan. And Tyler Perry is bringing back Why Did I Get Married franchise with the 3rd installment. Why Did I Get Married Again? It's set to premiere on Netflix on September the 9th. The film features the original cast members reprising their roles along with the addition of Taraji P. Henson. And Mario has officially announced that he'll be joining Chris Brown and Usher on the R&B tour. The singer says he's excited to be a part of what fans are already calling one of the biggest R&B tours of the year. Shout out to Mario. And congratulations, the United States is moving to the next round of the World Cup. The Stars and Stripes shut out Bosnia 2-0 from Santa Cruz. Team USA will face Belgium in the round of 16 from Seattle on Monday. And I can't wait. All right, man, listen, for more of the latest and news you need to know, click the link on my bio on Instagram at IAMTEEROY2.0.
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Philly's 599, man. Your home for the Breakfast Club Morning Show, Monday through Friday, 5:30 to 10 a.m. T-Roy right here inside your radio. And don't forget, man, I got a throwback from The Dream in the mix, plus my thoughts on what I've been thinking coming up in 7 minutes. But here's Drake.

Yo, Philly, what up? It's your boy Young. That's right, Jizzle, homie. And you rocking with the one and only Stacey Philly's Power 99.

0: It is Philly's Power 99, your home for the Breakfast Club Morning Show. My name, T-Roy, and these are just my thoughts on what I've been thinking. And I've been thinking, if two blind people are dating, would you say they see in each other? Remember, man, these are just my thoughts on what I've been thinking. And I've been thinking, if vegetable oil is made from vegetables and corn oil is made from corn and coconut oil is made from coconuts, then what is baby oil made out of? Remember, these are just my thoughts on what I've been thinking. And I've been thinking, if a midget smokes weed, does he get high or does he get medium? Remember, for more of my thoughts, man, follow me on Instagram at IAMTEEROY 2.0.
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10: I wanna hear all that, I wanna hear none of that. 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

0: 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All you got to do is be the ninth person. Submit your info. If you are, I will email you back. Just make sure you respond back to the email, okay? Good luck.
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1: 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And first and foremost, man, I just got some important information. And I want to share it with everybody because this weekend, the One Philly Unity Concert for America, 4th of July concert and fireworks celebration is all what it's about to be this weekend. A memorable weekend for Philadelphia, Jersey, and Delaware. For real, one of the biggest fireworks celebrations the city has ever seen. You know, if you text the word America to 888-777, you'll receive free 4th of July event alerts from the Office of Emergency Management. So if you want to stay connected with all the important information for the city, the weather, the traffic, public safety, and event updates, text the word America to 888-777. Because you know this weekend is going to be crazy. Shout out to Christina Aguilera, Will Smith, DJ Jazzy Jeff, Jill Scott, The Roots, Meek Mill, Seal, State Property. Oh, man, it's just going to be so many special guests here this weekend. Wanda Sykes, Gilly, and Wallow. Man, I can't wait. 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Because it's all a part of our 250K USA giveaway. 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Doc B is locked and loaded. You know what that means. Afternoon Mixtape is next.
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3: We're extra jammed up with volume from the Phillies game. 95 northbound, stop and go. Pretty much Broad Street all the way up to Bridge Street. Southbound delays Bartram to the Commodore Barry.
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0: 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You're home for the Breakfast Club Morning Show, Monday through Friday, 5:30 to 10 a.m. T-Boy right here inside your radio. And you know what? I'm going to go ahead and do it right now. Let's tap the voicemail.
1: Man, I'm sick and tired of these broke-ass men. Like, you ain't got a house, a job, a J-O-B. Like, come on, man. We ain't got time for this. No, you ain't coming to my house. No, you ain't using my car. And no, I ain't bringing you nothing. Get the fuck out of here. Get a job. Get this together. Get a hustle. Damn.
2: Hey, it's your girl Allie calling back. I'm tired of these nasty men. You go to work, and then you want to hit on the women at work. No, no, no. You got a wife at home. You know that. Stop going to work and try to hit on these girls. Go to work and do for your family. That's what you go to work for. Stop sexual harassing people at work. That's what I'm tired of.
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0: Leroy here with the latest on news you need to know for Thursday, July 2nd. Well, today is Made in America Day. You know, there's not a lot of things made in America anymore. It's also Thirsty Thursday. Wait, what? Well, it's the start of the 4th of July celebration, so it's a lot of people who start drinking today. And also, World UFO Day. Do you believe in aliens? Hell yeah. And also, it's I Forgot Day. All right, let's get into it. The latest in news you need to know. On this day in history, back in 1964, former President Lyndon B. Johnson signed the Civil Rights Act of 1964. The new law made it illegal to discriminate against people based on their race, color, religion, sex, or national origin. And AAA is projecting that more than 72 million Americans will be traveling during the Independence Day holiday period this year. The holiday travel sets another record, but it is only a 0.5% increase from last year as rising inflation pressures takes a toll. And Megan Thee Stallion has launched a new fragrance called Hot Girl Summer. Adding to her business ventures, the perfume will be available in 2-bottle sizes and features a blend of coconut milk, orchard blossom, and a few other ingredients. The fragrance will be available starting July 5th. And then online in Ultra stores to follow. Shout out to Megan. And Tyler Perry is bringing back Why Did I Get Married franchise with the third installment. Why Did I Get Married Again? It's set to premiere on Netflix on September the 9th. The film features the original cast members reprising their roles along with the addition of Taraji P. Henson. And Mario has officially announced that he'll be joining Chris Brown and Usher on the R&B tour. The singer says he's excited to be a part of what fans are already calling one of the biggest R&B tours of the year. Shout out to Mario. And congratulations, the United States is moving to the next round of the World Cup. The Stars and Stripes shut out Bosnia 2-0 from Santa Cruz. Team USA will face Belgium in the round of 16 from Seattle on Monday. And I can't wait. All right, man, listen, for more of the latest in news you need to know, click the link on my bio on Instagram at IAMTEEROY 2.0.
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2: 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Yours truly, DJ Doc B. I'm here. I'm on that set. 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
0: You're jamming the side B of the all new afternoon mixtape.
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6: 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See you at the bar. You was hardly talking. That's when I knew that your heart was scarring. 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Like, wait. Let me on.

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1: 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T out here letting you know Dot B on the ones and two, and you listening to Power 99, you understand that? It's Grand Hustle, homie.

0: It is Philly's Power 99, your home for the Breakfast Club Morning Show. My name, T-Roy, and these are just my thoughts on what I've been thinking. And I've been thinking, if two blind people are dating, would you say they see in each other? Remember, man, these are just my thoughts on what I've been thinking. And I've been thinking, if vegetable oil is made from vegetables and corn oil is made from corn and coconut oil is made from coconuts, then what is baby oil made out of? Remember, these are just my thoughts on what I've been thinking. And I've been thinking, if a midget smokes weed, does he get high or does he get medium? Remember, for more of my thoughts, man, follow me on Instagram at IAMTEEROY 2.0.
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0: T-Roy here with the latest on news you need to know for Thursday, July 2nd. Well, today is Made in America Day. You know, there's not a lot of things made in America anymore. It's also Thirsty Thursday. Wait, what? Well, it's the start of the 4th of July celebration, so it's a lot of people who start drinking today. And also, World UFO Day. Do you believe in aliens? Hell yeah. And also, it's I Forgot Day. All right, let's get into it. The latest in news you need to know. On this day in history, back in 1964, former President Lyndon B. Johnson signed the Civil Rights Act of 1964. The new law made it illegal to discriminate against people based on their race, color, religion, sex, or national origin. And AAA is projecting that more than 72 million Americans will be traveling during the Independence Day holiday period this year. The holiday travel sets another record, but it is only a 0.5% increase from last year as rising inflation pressures takes a toll. And Megan Thee Stallion has launched a new fragrance called Hot Girl Summer. Adding to her business ventures, the perfume will be available in 2-bottle sizes and features a blend of coconut milk, orchard blossom, and a few other ingredients. The fragrance will be available starting July 5th and then online in Ultra stores to follow. Shout out to Megan. And Tyler Perry is bringing back Why Did I Get Married franchise with the third installment, Why Did I Get Married Again? It's set to premiere on Netflix on September the 9th. The film features the original cast members reprising their roles along with the addition of Taraji P. Henson. And Mario has officially announced that he'll be joining Chris Brown and Usher on the R&B tour. The singer says he's excited to be a part of what fans are already calling one of the biggest R&B tours of the year. Shout out to Mario. And congratulations, the United States is moving to the next round of the World Cup. The Stars and Stripes shut out Bosnia 2-0 from Santa Cruz. Team USA will face Belgium in the round of 16 from Seattle on Monday. And I can't wait. All right, man, listen, for more of the latest and news you need to know, click the link on my bio on Instagram at IAMTEEROY 2.0.
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3: Heads up, a crash has it crawling 95 northbound Vine Expressway to the Betsy Ross. The two left lanes are blocked. Vine Expressway westbound, Jan Approach.
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Ain't nobody snoozing cause I'm wide awake and I'm back at it. Philly Slipper 1 DJ Cosmic Strictly Skills Kev. Hit me up on Instagram and Twitter, DJ Cosmic Kev. Obviously, you know, the box is hot. Chris Brown, Snot 9.

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It's the world's most dangerous morning show, The Breakfast Club. 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

0: 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Get your day started off with Charlamagne Tha God. And if you do something stupid and you want to become famous, he will definitely have you in that segment. Donkey of the Day. Of course, Just for the Mess, a.k.a. Just Larry's keeping it funny. My girl Lauren, keep me informed what's going on outside in the streets, politics and all that. And DJ Envy with the People's Mix, 9 o'clock sharp, putting on the heat. Make sure you get at them in the morning, 5:30 a.m. to 10, the all-new Breakfast Club right here on Philly's Own Power 99. Hey, back at it, back on the box, I am here. Hit me up, man, on the lines, 215-263-6699. Better yet, hit me up on that IG, Power 99 Philly on IG, also TikTok and DJ Cosmic Kev as well. Lot going on, right? Fresh off of the BET Awards. Look, shout out to everybody that was tapped in. Ooh, a lot of work. A lot of work. And I have to give a big special shout out to Deja Mee. She really held it down with me, man. If anything that you missed that happened on BET, you can log on to power99.com. We was hanging out, you know what I mean, with some stars, talked it up, chopped it up, was walking the walk, talking the talk. Make sure you tap in. Anyway, shout out to my guy, Top Dollar Law, the number one lawyer for sure. You top dollar for any situation, slip, fall, accidents. He definitely got you covered. A lot has went on, too, since I've been gone. Everybody's, you know, the OG, Genuine, 55 years old, has himself a youngin'. He is engaged to a young John. Yeah, his young John is like 28. A lot of women, you know, mix opinions on that. You know, Genuine, look, man, I'm going to keep him young. Young University. Log on to power99.com. We got to talk about Young Miami in a minute. Not yet. Anyway, of course, I'm back. Hit me up on the lines once again, 215-263-6699, other side, Drizzy, and got to count on those residuals, Chris Brown, which he might have to give some away. All right, it's 9-9.
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bitch I know got your stress. Will I take those to my death? Haven't decided just yet. Yeah. 40 was such a bang. All of my ops, they des. Please don't put me to the test. You tryna get back on the net. I'm tryna get back in the flesh. Yeah.

Sometimes you want to take it back to the classics. Make sure you tap in Sunday School, 7 p.m. to 9 every Sunday. We take it back. Shout out to my guy, DJ Waxrunner, for holding it down, man. Hit me up on the gram, DJ Kyle the Kev. I ain't going to BS you. Janae Aiko, it's 9-9. Yeah.

0: 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Here's some new music for you.
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3: 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Falling hard on another hemisphere. Somebody tell them people Mr. Him is here.
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0: 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Falling hard on another hemisphere. Somebody tell them people Mr. Hem is here.
1: Whoa, whoa, whoa, whoa, whoa, whoa.
0: Mr. Hem.

0: the hemisphere. Somebody tell them people Mr. Hem is here.
1: Whoa, whoa, whoa, whoa, whoa, whoa.
0: Mr. Hem is here.
1: Whoa, whoa, whoa, whoa, whoa, whoa.
0: Mr. Hem.
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0: got to say this. Somebody dropped the ball at BET. I had a ball. I had a great time at the BET Awards, but somebody dropped the ball because I just knew I was going to see a performance with that guy. The baby popping it, potty lunch weight, Cosby, Shitty Skills, Kev. And also, somebody dropped the ball because Young Miami did not perform. I don't know. I'm confused. I had a great time. 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Old school R&B artist Indy Iree is trying to boycott Young Miami's song, Spin That. She said the mass acceptance of this song is a crystal clear sign of the bigger problem that we are having. Not everyone wants to get free. She's not feeling it. You know, that record right now is causing the most controversy that I've seen in a long, probably since, I'm showing my age, since the NWA days. Like, it's a lot of controversy about the song. You're the lover, do you hate it? I just know people love it. And I got to play what people love, man, you know. I'm not saying I don't like it. I'm just saying I got to play what people love, man. Just keep it locked right here. Look, man, shout out to my guy, ShoppingWithP.com. You know, he sent somebody to the airport to pick me up, man, in one of those new wheels. You know what I mean? If you need a car, I don't care what your credit score is. It could be 100. He will make sure you get financed. Everybody gets financed. You walk in and drive out, or you can drive in and drive out with something new. Hit him up, 267-934-6479, or on IG, PMont DeBoer on IG, 1801 Venango Avenue in Philly. Shout out, that's my guy. I'm telling you, everybody was hitting me like, yo, who's the boy? PMont DeBoer. You know what I mean? You already know what it is. Look, get ready. 8 o'clock mixtape is on the way. Hit me up on the line, 215-263-6699. It's 99.
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0: up, Philly? What the fuck is we doing? This DJ Cosmic Kevin. We doing the things that we like to do on Power 99.
1: Wait, what? You know what it is?
2: 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He get hard when I sit on his lap. 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